0: Kinship Radio, I'm Kathy Kennedy. What are you grateful for today? 800-810-6758. What do you say, Jessica?
1: My husband works very hard and to provide for our children. The wonderful dad was above and beyond. Makes them laugh. Very proud of them.
0: That is awesome. 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

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I'm Kathy Kennedy. Hope you're having a wonderful evening. You just heard Torn Wells. That's Breathe On It. Still pretty warm, 88 right now. We're going to see a low tonight around 65, 66, something like that. But hey, want to get this on your radar because it's not that far away. It's just over a month away. August 15th at Hosanna Lutheran Church. It is the Spearhead Summit for Men. Special guest Al Robertson from Duck Dynasty will be there, but it's just an opportunity for guys to come together and just encourage one another that, you know, God is the God of second chances, that hope is never far away. Again, it's happening on a Saturday morning in Mankato at Hosanna Lutheran Church. Enjoy a big breakfast. Tickets are $30. 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I'm Kathy Kennedy for Kinship Radio.

0: You're listening to Kinship Radio. I'm Kathy Kennedy. Since it's Tuesday, we're doing a Grata Tuesday. What are you grateful for? 800-810-6758. What are you saying, Christy?
1: Yeah, this year my mom was diagnosed with Alzheimer's, and they started a new treatment with her that has taken her numbers down by 85%. Which means that we have more time together with her. I just wanted to share that moment of hope and gratitude for what God is doing in the life of our family.
0: And I'm grateful for you here on Kinship Radio. I'm Kathy Kennedy.
2: You're in a marathon, an endurance race, a genuine struggle. Giving up the good choice is a bad decision. Avoid sitting out when you should be stepping up. Reject frustration and embrace the joy of adventure. Gain your second wind and keep pressing on. You have a running partner, a coach, and a resident encourager. And Jesus won't leave or abandon you. Because God wants to encourage you, He sent lots of encouragers. And we're one of them. When your day teeters between acceptable and awful, when hope seems out of reach, when what's the use falls easily from discouraged lips, we're here. We won't say that your frustration isn't real, but we'll make sure you know God is real. So stay here. There's the right kind of encouragement right here. Universal encouragement from the God who made the universe and supported by the grateful like you. 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

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I'm Kathy Kennedy. Thanks so much for spending this part of your evening with me. And here is your Kinship Radio weather forecast. Extreme heat warning through Thursday evening. Tonight, clear, low temps in the upper 60s. Tomorrow, for your Wednesday, it's going to be sunny and hot once again. High temps in the mid-90s with a heat index as high as 99. Currently 87 in Rochester and Fort Dodge, 91 in the Twin Cities, and 87 in Mankato. 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I'm Kathy Kennedy for Kinship Radio.

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I'm Kathy Kennedy. Evenings 6 to 8. You just heard Peter Burton, Where Would I Be? It's a warm evening, 88, still in Mankato. Looking to dip down into mid-60s tonight and then another hot day again tomorrow. 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Right now, open up the heavens. This is Meredith Andrews. I'm Kathy Kennedy for Kinship Radio.

0: Good evening, Kinship Radio. Kathy Kennedy here, and I have today's fun fact of the day. It is National Mac and Cheese Day. Thomas Jefferson apparently served mac and cheese after discovering it in Europe. He served it at the White House in 1802. Wonder if it's on the menu today. I bet it is because, you know, today is National Mac and Cheese Day. Go enjoy some mac and cheese tonight wherever you are. Today's fun fact of the day. I'm Kathy Kennedy on Kinship Radio.
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2: 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Gratitude starts to take root. 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It pushes us to act. It connects us to others. It becomes the foundation for everything we do. 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

Good evening. I'm Kathy Kennedy. So grateful to get to be here with you this evening. Still a warm one, but it is cooling down a little bit. 87 in Mankato. Dipping down even more tonight for an overnight low, mid-60s. So we're looking forward to that. Another thing for you to look forward to get on your radar is this evening. Got a bunch of great programs coming up. Truth for Life at 8 o'clock with Alistair Begg. We've got Focus on the Family at 8:30, Turning Point with David Jeremiah at 9, and Family Life Today at 9:30. 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Again, I'm Kathy Kennedy. Thanks for spending time with me. 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
3: People who know me know I'm a very focused person when I'm working on something, except when it comes to the most distracting people I know. Yeah, my grandchildren. I remember when my granddaughter was pretty little. She was just 1+ year old, and there was just no way to resist her when she came my way. She'd pull herself up by my pant leg. She'd stretch her arms. She was that way with other family members, too, reaching out to be held. And I'll tell you this, our arms were always open. Well, I'm Ron Hutchcraft, and I want to have a word with you today about hungry to be held. Sadly, my granddaughter's quest for someone to hold her is a picture of someone who's listening today, except open arms have been hard to find. We need someone who will always hold us, who will never let us go, who will never go away. We were made for that kind of love, but we've reached the wrong direction to find the one hug that will always be there. To find the one we were made to be held by, we need to look a different direction. We need to look up. Listen to God's words describing the kind of relationship he wants to have with you. The Lord your God is with you. He will take great delight in you. He will quiet you with his love, and he will rejoice over you with singing. See, that's intimate love. That's infinite love. That's expensive love. God paid the price for that love. In Isaiah 49, 15, and 16, our word for today from the Word of God, he says, can a mother forget the baby at her breast and have no compassion on the child she has born? Though she may forget, I will not forget you. See, I've engraved you on the palms of my hands. For Jesus, that engraving is the nail prints in his hands from the day he died to pay for your sins so you could be forgiven. So you could belong to the one whose love you were made for. Because he walked out of his grave, he is alive, and he's offering the greatest love in the universe. But one-way love doesn't make a relationship. He's waiting to hold you, but you have to reach for him. God says that means putting your total trust in Jesus to be your personal rescuer from the death penalty for your sins. The wall that's between you and God comes down when you tell him, Jesus, I'm yours. Ultimately, your hunger to be held all this time has been a hunger for him. He's reaching your direction. It's time to reach back, my friend. He will hold you and never let you go. You want to experience that love for yourself? Would you check out our website? There's a lot of information there about how to belong to him and begin with him. It's anewstory.com. Go to anewstory.com. You're very, very close to experiencing the love that you've been looking for so long.
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5: Welcome to Turning Point. Going through hardship is never enjoyable, but it's almost always beneficial. Today, Dr. David Jeremiah considers how that truth plays out in the life of Job, who learned firsthand how God can bring the greatest of blessings from the worst of circumstances. From the series, Making Sense of It All, here's David to introduce his message, When Trials Become Our Teacher.
6: Well, there's one man in the Bible whose trials surpass everybody else's. And that man, of course, is the man Job. And we're going to look at the second chapter of the book of Job today and draw some wonderful principles that help us understand what to do when trials become our teacher. We'll get there in just a moment. Hey, Turning Point has a magazine that we're very proud of because we know it's helping people in their walk with the Lord. It's meant to add value to your life. It's coordinated with the teaching that is on the air every day. And it's available to you just for the asking. If you're not getting the magazine now, when you write or call or however you get in touch with us, just say, please send me the magazine and you'll get the next copy that comes off the press. It's a beautiful presentation of biblical truth, devotional thoughts for every day, Monday through Friday, and one for the weekend, plus articles to help you in your walk with the Lord and information about the ministry of Turning Point around the world. It's a wonderful tool, and we want you to have it. Be sure to take advantage of this opportunity and have it mailed to your home. Now let's get started with this discussion on trials from the book of Job. Today I want to talk with you about the subject of when trials become our teacher. I have often recounted the tragic circumstances surrounding the writing of It Is Well With My Soul. You may remember that the song came from the heart of a man who was torn by testing and loss. Horatio Spafford was a very prosperous senior partner of a successful law practice. Prosperous and successful, that is, until the Great Chicago Fire, which destroyed much of his wealth, along with most of the city of Chicago. Horatio remained in Chicago after the fire to finish a case that was pending, and his family set out for Paris. He was to join them later. On November the 21st, 1873, the luxury ocean liner taking Anna Spafford and their four daughters to Europe was rammed by another vessel, and in less than 20 minutes, it sank. An unconscious Anna Spafford was rescued from some floating debris, but all of the children perished. While on the way to be with her in Europe, after he received her note that all the children had been lost at sea, Horatio asked the captain of the ship on which he was traveling to alert him to the place along the way where this tragedy had occurred. And he went up and cried out to the Lord and went back to his cabin, and on a piece of hotel stationery from Chicago, wrote down the words to the song, "It Is Well With My Soul." Almost familiar as his song are the words of Anna's telegram to her husband. When she was notifying him of what had happened, she sent simply these words, "Saved alone, what shall I do?" To a fellow survivor, she said, "God gave me four daughters. Now they have been taken from me. Someday, maybe I will understand why." Job had lost his children, not four daughters, but seven sons and three daughters. They were swept away when the house in which they were having a party was struck by a tornado and the house collapsed on them, killing them all instantly. The loss of Job's 10 children was the final stroke in Satan's first attack against him. In round one, Job lost all of his possessions and all of his family except for his wife. Now, at this point in the story, at the end of chapter one and the beginning of chapter two, the central question of this book shifts. It shifts from the question, "Can a man lose everything he has and still bless God?" to, "Can a man lose even what he is and still remain under God's blessing?" So we begin the second chapter with Job accused by Satan. And in verses 1-3 of chapter 2, we read these words, "Again, there was a day when the sons of God came to present themselves before the Lord. And Satan came also among them to present himself before the Lord. And the Lord said to Satan, "From where do you come?" So Satan answered the Lord and said, "From going to and fro on the earth and from walking back and forth on it." And the Lord said to Satan, "Have you considered my servant Job, that there is none like him on the earth, a blameless and upright man, one who fears God and shuns evil, and still he holds fast to his integrity, though you incited me against him to destroy him without cause?" Using the same words that we are familiar with from the first chapter, we are told that Satan returns and is in the presence of Almighty God along with God's ministering angels. As in the first meeting, God initiates the conversation, and he turns to Satan and he says to him, "What do you think of my man Job now? I let you give him your best shot, but Job hasn't cursed me." No, in fact, he hasn't cursed me. He's actually blessed me. "Satan, I'm telling you, there is nobody like Job on the face of the earth, and you will never break him." But how many of you know Satan doesn't give up easily? Can I get a witness? If he would not give up on Jesus Christ until after he had tempted him three times, he's not going to give up on Job after one, and he's not going to give up on us either. And so we learn, first of all, about Satan's persistence. And then we learn about his persuasion. In verses 4 and 5, we read these words, "And Satan answered the Lord and said, 'Skin for skin, yes, all that a man has he will give for his life. But stretch out your hand now and touch his bone and his flesh, and he will surely curse you to your face.'" Satan says to God, "God, I went as far as you'd let me go. I took away Job's possessions and I took away his family, but that's all you allowed me to do. Job still has his health, God. And because of that, he can get another family and he can start another business. But I'll tell you what, Lord, if you let me touch his health, he will curse you to your face." Now, what he's saying is this. He's accusing Job of sacrificing his children, his animals, and his servants in order to preserve his own hide. Satan was convinced that Job would give all he had for his own life. In other words, Satan is saying that Job only loves God because God protects him and keeps him healthy. So he says, "God, you let me take away Job's health? That'll be it. He'll curse you then, Lord. He'll curse you to your face." And so we move from Satan's persistence and his persuasion to his permission. Notice verse 6, "And the Lord said to Satan, 'Behold, he's in your hand, but spare his life.'" God issues Satan a permission slip with virtually unfettered power to harm his body, but God restricted Satan and would not let him kill Job. Now it's important to know, before we go any further, that God is always in control. Satan could not do anything that God would not let him do. And God is allowing Job to be a testimony, if you will, to a man's ability to trust in his God when all the props are taken away. But mark it down, Satan doesn't have unrestricted power. He can't do what he wants to do. He has to get permission from God. So we move from his persistence and his persuasion and his permission. Now notice his persecution in verse 7. "So Satan went out from the presence of the Lord, and he struck Job with painful boils from the sole of his foot to the crown of his head." Satan afflicted Job with a disease. We do not know for sure what that disease was. It is identified primarily in the text in a very graphic form. He had painful boils from the sole of his foot to the crown of his head. He was covered with sores. The Hebrew word for the word boil means a burning sore. The word is used for the boils with which the Egyptians were smitten in the plagues of Exodus chapter 9. Job was covered with these burning, inflamed sores from his foot to his head. The disease was likely the dreaded black leprosy of the Near East, often referred to by the title elephantiasis. The name for elephantiasis comes from the fact that the limbs in this disease take on a dark color from heavy incrustation due to the sores and the extreme swelling, which makes the limbs of the person look like elephant's legs. And they say the suffering with this disease is absolutely indescribable. If you read through the rest of the book of Job, you will run into some of the things Job was feeling and the symptoms of his disease. I just made a list of a few of them, and I won't ask you to look them up, but let me just tell you what they are. We begin in the second chapter with boils in verse 7, severe itching, verse 8, degenerative changes in his facial skin, verse 12 of chapter 2. In chapter 3, we discover he's lost his appetite, and he's full of depression, verses 24 and 25. In chapter 9, he has difficult breathing. In 19, he has foul breath. In 19, he also has the loss of weight and continual pain and fever. These are just a few of the things Job was experiencing because Satan was allowed to touch his body. Apparently, as we read the text, and this is a little bit gross, but it's right here, and I have to tell you about it. Apparently, Job found relief from the itching by scraping himself with a piece of broken pottery. So now we see Job outside of the city, sitting on an ash heap. The city garbage was deposited and burned there, and all of the rejects lived at the dump. The people who are living there are begging for alms for whoever passed by. At the ash heap, dogs fight over something to eat, and the city's waste is brought and burned, and the city's leading citizen, Job, is now sitting at the dump on an ash heap outside of the city. Before we leave this section, I want to take just a moment and share a couple of summary paragraphs about Satan, because we run the risk right here of either giving him more credit than he deserves or not giving him enough. I came across a couple of paragraphs by a Welsh preacher by the name of Peter Williams, and he writes this. He says, "We are sometimes in danger of adopting one of two extremes where Satan's power is concerned. On the one hand, we overrate his power and treat him as if he were almost equal to God. He is not. For he is a created being, and he does not possess God's attributes of omnipotence, omniscience, and omnipresence. The limits of his power may be seen in the fact that he can only do to Job what God allows him to do. But even greater is the danger of underestimating his power, which is also very extensive. The first two of Satan's attacks upon Job are connected with his manipulation of men. He uses the Sabaeans and the Chaldeans to do his work. The second two temptations shows his control over the forces of nature, the fire and the wind. And the last temptation uses sickness of his subject's body to get across his point. For all of his sinister cunning and power, Satan is a created being. And therefore, he is no match for the sovereign God who created him. He is the enemy of our souls, and he will use every means at his disposal to bring about our destruction. But we must never forget that he is already a defeated enemy. And all the vicious attacks upon the believer are but counteroffensives that are doomed to failure." Let me tell you something, friends. Satan was sentenced at the cross of Jesus Christ. The sentence hasn't been fully carried out, but one day it will. In between the sentence and the judgment, we're living in that period of time, and Satan's kind of on the loose. And he's a frantic, desperate creature because he knows his days are numbered. So don't be taken aback by Satan. Keep your guard up. But don't let him make you believe that you have to do anything he tells you to do. He reports to Almighty God, and he can't do anything that God won't allow him. And the Bible says, "There has no temptation taken us, but such is common to man,
7: And God is faithful, who will not suffer us to be tempted above that we are able, but will with the temptation also make a way of escape. We can be victorious over Satan, and he does not have power over us to do anything that we don't open the door of our lives to let him do. Hallelujah. Job, accused by Satan. But now, we got to talk about the second part of the story. And I've been looking forward to this with fear and trembling. And we're going to talk about Job's wife. We read, first of all, of her advice in verse 9. Then Job's wife said to him, Job, do you still hold fast to your integrity? Why don't you just curse God and die? I read a lot of books when I'm studying a series like this, and I love to read Chuck Swindoll's books because he sits loose in the saddle. And he always wants to make sure that while we deal with serious things, we don't get too serious. And right here in his book, he tells this story. He said there was a couple in bed one night, and the husband got up in the middle of the night and he went downstairs. And after he'd been gone for a while, his wife realized that he should have come back, and she gets worried and she goes downstairs. She walks in the kitchen and he's sitting at the kitchen table drinking a cup of coffee, staring out of the window. She says, honey, what's wrong? He said, oh, nothing. She says, no, no, you wouldn't get out of bed and come down here in the middle of the night and sit in the kitchen, drink coffee and stare out the window if it wasn't something wrong. What's wrong? He says, well, he said, the words don't come easy. And as she walked over to see him, she saw he was crying. He said, you remember 20 years ago when we had our first date? She said, yes. He says, you were 16 and I was 21? She says, yes. Do you remember the night we were sitting out in front of the house and we were smooching? And your dad saw us? And he went back in the house and he came out with a pistol. And he put the pistol in the window and he said, anybody who kisses my daughter like that will either marry her or spend 20 years in prison. And he said, I just realized tomorrow was the day I would have gotten out. Now, I have to recover from that very quickly, because I sort of noticed that the majority of the laughter sounds sort of masculine. I don't see a lot of ladies laughing at that. But I wanted to tell you that because the rest of this is interesting, to say the least. After Satan struck the first time against Job, all Job had left was his wife and his friends. Now we read that even his wife has abandoned him. You cannot imagine how painful that must have been to the patriarch. Chrysostom, a church father who is not supposed to have any sense of humor about this at all, wrote that the only reason Satan didn't kill Job's wife when the rest of his family was killed was because he knew he was going to use her later on to do some more damage to Job. And the most difficult thing to accept about the seventh verse of this chapter is the fact, if you look at it carefully, Job's wife asked Job to do exactly what Satan wanted him to do. Did you see that? Satan wanted Job to curse God and die. And she said to him, why don't you curse God and die? One of the things we have to be careful about here is to recognize that even though people are close to us, sometimes they can give us wrong messages. Adam listened to Eve. Abraham listened to Sarah. Job's wife advised him to give up his faith and commit suicide. But I want to tell you something. There's another side to this story that we need to be careful to mention. Before we throw Job's wife under the bus, I'd like to try to put this whole scene in perspective. Don Baker has written a book called Pain's Hidden Purpose. And in that book, he has written these words. He says, many have speculated as to just what Job's wife may have meant when she looked at that emaciated and blackened body and suggested that Job end his suffering. Some see Job's wife, he wrote at this point, as hardened and bitter, unconcerned for his relationship with God. I see her, wrote Don Baker, as a sensitive, caring, concerned woman who loved Job and honored his commitment. No family could have enjoyed the oneness that Job's family shared if their mother had been calloused or cruel. But she was stretched at this point. Weeks of suffering had passed without relief. Every morning she woke up to the same pain, only to find it intensified. Every night she'd pray for her husband's healing, but it never came. And there was no medication, no Tylenol 3, no Percodan, no Demerol, no morphine to ease the pain, no Valium, not even an aspirin to help him go to sleep. His suffering was so intense, his looks so hideous, his condition so infectious that he was forced to move out of the house and relocate at the city dump. And she couldn't stand it any longer. In a moment of deep and frustrated anguish, she suggested, "Job, why don't you curse God and die? Tell God you've had enough. He's not going to heal you. He's gone back on his promise. He's not even aware of your problem. Job, I'd rather see you dead than like this. Maybe we could die together." End of quote. It's hard to blame this woman, isn't it, when you realize what she was experiencing. But to his credit, Job didn't listen to his wife's advice. He gave a solid answer in verse 10. He said to her, "You speak as one of the foolish women. Shall we indeed accept good from God, and shall we not accept adversity?" In all this, Job did not sin with his lips. Job's response here was profoundly simple. As you read the language, here's basically what he said to her. He said, "Woman, don't talk like a foolish person. You're talking like an unbeliever. Don't do that. Shall we accept good from God," he said, "and not accept his adversity?" And he rejected her suggestion. Job was slowly, methodically being stripped to the very nakedness of his spiritual being. All the things that clothe the spirit of man were being ripped apart. All that man leans upon for help and strength was taken from him, until we now see this man left alone, a soul that was forced to stand naked in the universe of God. All the props removed. I want to stop for just a moment and put a little counsel in here, if I might. I want to take just a moment and remind all of us, now that we've done away with all of the ups and downs of Job's wife, and just say to the wives here, don't ever, ever underestimate your importance to your husband. Don't ever think your words of affirmation are less important than others. I promise you, your husband cares more about what you say than what anybody else on the earth says.
6: Amen. And these instructions from Job's wife were quite amazing, aren't they? Some of you are saying, "Well, I'm sure thankful I don't have a wife like that." And hopefully none of you do, but she was quite a piece of action in this story. And Job had to overcome some of the things that she said. We'll talk more about that when we get together again tomorrow, right here on Turning Point. We're talking about making sense of it all. It's a series of lessons on some of the explanation passages in the Bible. We've talked about finding strength through weakness, finding courage when fatigue drains you, and so many other thoughts that are a part of this discussion. We still have quite a ways to go. So if you're looking for encouragement, don't miss Turning Point every day. July is a month of encouraging messages from the Bible, answering your questions, motivating your heart, making you want to continue to serve God with everything you have. We'll see you next time right here.
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11: I remember walking out of that room and starting to walk down the walkway, and I did a video with my nieces, and I said, I can't remember what I used to complain about in America. Any fear, anxiety that I had seemed ridiculous. It just in that moment, I thought, this is a place where Jesus is tangible. I can see him.
12: Welcome to Family Life Today, where we want to help you pursue the relationships that matter most. I'm Dave Wilson.
13: And I'm Ann Wilson, and you can find us at familylifetoday.com. 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
12: You know, as I think back as a dad, one of the best things that we did was take our boys on mission trips.
13: I agree. Yeah. I feel like it was life-changing for us, and it was also life-changing for them because it gave them a global perspective of what God was doing.
12: Yeah, that was our hope. It's like, man, we got to get our kids and ourselves to see the world. And when you come back, I'm not kidding. I remember going to the bush in Africa. It was scary, Kenya. Very scary in Kenya. And then coming home and sitting in my master bedroom and then remember looking over at my master bath and going, I used to complain that the master bath that's a few feet from my bed is not big enough. When I spent the week with people in a hut whose kitchen, bathroom, everything's within 3 feet. I'm like,
13: I remember when we took another son to South Africa.
12: You're laughing.
13: No, I'm laughing because remember when we took him to South Africa and then we're in this like mountain this little chalet with these animals on this prairie, and we're standing on this balcony, and our 11-year-old says, we don't have TV this week? What are we going to do without video games? And it was the best week of his life.
12: Yeah, so the reason we brought that up was we've got Brand Hansen and Sherry Lynn in the studio with us. And we're going to talk about a mission trip that you guys had an experience on. Welcome back to Family Life Today.
11: Thank you.
12: I don't know all the details of your trip, but you guys host a radio show that's syndicated all around the country called The Brand Hansen Show, which is really the Sherry Lynn Show. But
13: Sherry's the producer.
11: Come on, guys.
13: And then you do a podcast together called
14: Brand and Sherry Podcast.
12: It is great.
13: It's so good.
12: We love listening to it. But
11: thank you.
12: One of the things we haven't talked about even this week with Brant, and Sherry was here just yesterday, is Cure International.
14: Yeah. So,
12: and that's a big part of your heart.
14: It is. Mm-hmm. Well, so what happened? I was emceeing a concert, and which is, I'm the worst MC of all time.
13: I think so. So bad. I bet you're way better than I am.
14: No.
11: Do you have a moment to tell a story to show her how horrible you are?
13: Yes, yeah. Tell me. It'll
14: make
13: me feel better.
14: This wasn't my fault.
12: Of course it was.
14: This actually happened. I was an MC for a Toby Mac show in Miami.
13: Oh, that's big time.
14: Yeah, it's outside amphitheater, like the grass.
13: We've been to those.
14: Thousands of people. Yeah.
12: You don't want me to get the guitar and do some Toby.
14: No, don't do it right now.
13: But there's a lot of energy going on.
14: And then there's parking lots behind the band show, right?
13: Okay.
14: Well, I get up there to introduce to everybody. They're like, go ahead and introduce him. I'm like, okay, everybody, please give a big Miami welcome to Toby Mac. And the crowd goes wild. He did not come out.
11: Oh, no.
14: And I was backstage. I'm like, what's going on? And they're like, well, we've miscommunication. We're sorry. They're on these like radios. Like, okay, Toby. Okay. And he's just getting another donut. Okay. Well, let's get him out here. Okay. He's good. Go ahead. So I go back out a second time. I feel sheepish. And I'm like, hey, I don't know what happened, but let's do it up real this time. You know, here he is. He's driving Toby back. And he did not come out again.
13: Wow.
14: It wasn't his fault.
13: But it's not your fault either.
14: It wasn't my fault either, but the crowd doesn't know that.
11: They're blaming
14: so
11: you.
14: So I'm sheepish, like backstage.
13: Did they boo you the third time?
14: Well, no, they were just silent. And they were like, no, seriously, we're sorry. Like, the promoter. So they sent me out a third time. And I was like, I'm really sorry. The crowd was not responding to me at this point. I was like, give it up for Toby Mac. He did not come out again.
12: What?
14: So what the crowd saw was me walk off that stage, grab my keys, and they saw me walk into the parking lot. And I drove off.
11: And I could see it all because
13: the parking lot's right there.
14: It's like, I'm not doing this again.
11: There goes our MC. You're somebody else.
14: Yeah. So it still makes me hurt to think about that.
13: That doesn't mean you're bad at it.
14: No, that wasn't my fault.
13: Yeah.
14: No, but anyway.
12: Did he ever show up? Do you ever know?
14: I presume he did.
13: But you're scarred.
14: Well, that really hurts.
12: Somehow, it's a safe place
14: to talk about all this.
12: That has something to do with Cure International?
14: Okay, yes. So I was emceeing another show. And they said, hey, can you say something about Cure International? I'm like, what's Cure? Like, they wanted me to give an announcement off the stage and text to give or something. And they said, well, you know how kids have disabilities they can be born with, or they have something happen to them. And this country is just taken care of. Well, there's millions of kids that have correctable disabilities around the world. So we just decided we're going to heal them in the name of Jesus and tell them and their families about Jesus. So we started these hospitals. It was an orthopedic surgeon that did it. And I was like, really? How come I've never heard about this before? And they said, well, we're kind of busy. We don't have a big PR department. We're doctors. We're doing surgeries.
12: Yeah.
14: So I said, can I visit? They said, sure. We're planning to build a hospital in the Holy Land here pretty soon. You can come to... Thought that was cool. Then they changed it up. Like, that hospital didn't happen. Would you come to our hospital in Afghanistan?
13: Wow.
14: And my wife and I had to sort through that, but eventually I did. And I went back three times to this hospital. And it's remarkable. So what Cure does is orthopedic surgery so kids can walk. Mm. Like, they're 15 years old, they can't walk. Now they can, thanks to Jesus. They get up and walk. They're told they're cursed, and that's why they have a disability. And the mom is always blamed. This is worldwide. Mom is blamed. You must have done something immoral, and that's why your daughter can't walk.
13: And then family members won't even want to marry into that family because of the curse.
14: Usually dad walks off. Because he's like, I didn't do this. You're cursed. This kid's cursed. I'm not going to be saddled with this. So the child thinks they're a curse. Well, they walk through the door at Cure. Mm-hmm. People have been running away screaming because they don't want to get the curse on them. Again, this is a worldwide phenomenon. I had no idea. Hmm. When they walk through the door at Cure, the staff is instructed to run towards them, grab that baby, say, oh, what a beautiful girl. They've never heard that before. Never. We do these surgeries for free. They can't believe that. They will come from hundreds of miles around. People don't talk about it, but I was so drawn to it because I was like, that sounds like Jesus to me. It's just one Cure hospital. There's a waiting list. This is the one in Ethiopia. We have a waiting list of 5,000 families with kids with disabilities just waiting to get surgeries.
12: Wow.
14: That's at one. And it's just a matter of funding it. So what I try to do is I use my radio platform and my books and whatnot to tell people about Cure. And we've seen some surgeons come on board who've learned about it from the show, or people that are go be nurses or to train people. But it's really, I've been to a lot of the hospitals now. But Sherry just took her first trip to Niger, which is a very tough West African nation to be in for your first foray. Mm. It's 99% Muslim. And we're there healing their kids in the name of Jesus and telling people about the gospel. And they let us do it because we're healing their kids.
12: Oh. Yeah.
13: Brant, is it dangerous for you guys to travel into these? I mean, Afghanistan.
14: It can be, yeah. In fact, Afghanistan, yeah. The guy I stayed with, Dr. Jerry Umanos out of Chicago, hilarious. You would love this guy. Mm-hmm. After I'd left 1 year, he was shot and killed in the parking lot at Cure by one of the guys who was supposed to be doing security, and he killed another doctor.
13: That was in Afghanistan.
14: Yeah, in Afghanistan. Mm-hmm. Yeah, so it is dangerous.
13: Yeah, so Sherry.
14: Well,
13: Brant's like, hey, you should come.
14: Yeah. Well, it's a different environment.
11: Yeah, but he still was like, just go. And I was always fearful of international travel. Mm. And so in our job, people will say, hey, come see this mission, come see that mission. And one time someone said that to us, I don't know what mission was, and they said, it's Peru, we're going to go, and you have to go. And I said, I don't have a passport. And they were like, oh, okay, well, we'll get so-and-so to go. And that became my thing.
13: That was your excuse, kind
11: of? I don't have a passport. I just don't have a passport. So I actually didn't.
13: Yeah.
11: And for this trip, Brant was like, just go. It's life-changing. Just go. But the fear was the anxiety. I mean, if you travel like you guys have, Brant has, he was so sweet towards me because, and he said to me, I don't quite get what you're going through, but just keep taking each step, because the fear was debilitating to me. But I was determined to do it because we had raised money for Cure for how long?
14: Yeah, a long time. And, yeah. And I wanted her to see, like, it's an embassy of the kingdom of God.
11: Yeah,
14: I can't describe it. And I know her passion for the kingdom of God, but actually seeing this place of healing and joy
11: and
14: where people who feel cursed are told, you're not cursed. God loves you. He draws close to the brokenhearted. He knows your tears, Mom. He sees your daughter, and now she's going to dance. I wanted Sherry to see, I want everybody to see that, but especially somebody I'm working with every day, and we're talking about this. I'm like, this is the best expression of Jesus I've ever seen in my life.
13: Wow. Sherry, what were you afraid of?
11: I don't know. It was the unknown. It was the unknown, and I didn't know what to expect, and it just continued to overtake me. But when I got there, and I felt the joy of that place, the kids dancing, and there's a story we told about three sisters who had brittle bone disease, and so, you know, they were constantly breaking their bones and couldn't walk. And we had told that story for so long. We had made a video about it. I talked about it on the radio and everything. Not really putting together that it was this hospital. So the one day I'm in the ward and we're praying for the kids who are going to get surgery. And they said, hey, on the other side is where rehab happens and all that. And as I walk around the corner, I see one of the sisters walking towards me. They couldn't walk before. And I was like, is that one of the sisters? And they said, yeah. And then the other one came around walking. And to me, it was such like a Jesus biblical moment. Like we had talked about these sisters. We had talked about healing. That's what that trip meant to me. Is that I believe so much in the mission. But when I felt it and saw these little girls, and I didn't want to be the big blubbering lady from America. I just felt like I was crying all the time. I'm not a crier. I felt like I was crying all the time.
14: That's what happens.
12: The tears of joy?
11: It was tears of joy. It was tears of, God, I can't believe you let me intersect with this. God, these lives are changing. Healing is forever. They're learning about Jesus, too. So that's, their lives are changing in that way. It's everything I talk about, but I saw it.
14: Yeah.
11: And it's real. Like, it's tangible here now. And
14: so, it's like, we use this language to describe it. Like, it's an advanced trailer of heaven.
12: Wow, what a great
14: it is.
12: Phrase.
14: That's what healing is. So this is why, like, when Jesus is doing his miracles, he's not doing random stuff, and like 70-some percent are healing. Like, he's showing us the kingdom is here, where the lame will leap like deer, and the deaf will hear, and eyes will be open. Like, this is an advanced look. That's what healing is showing us, right? So we get to see a glimpse of it. But I think when we see the kingdom of God in action, even people who aren't believers, the reaction to it is goosebumps and, or crying.
13: Yeah.
14: Because you recognize something's deeply right. Almost you're nostalgic for heaven. Even though you haven't been there yet, but you recognize that's my home. So when you see these, and it happens every day. They did, Cure did like 20-some thousand surgeries last year.
12: Really?
11: Tell them you cry too.
14: I cry. Like, that's
13: who wouldn't?
11: Yeah.
14: I don't, because I'm a total rock. But I can see where a weaker person could. No, just being in the OR.
13: You've been in an OR.
14: Oh, yeah. You stand there and they pray over the kids. It's just, you got a child who's been nothing but mocked. Maybe 8 years old, maybe four, maybe 14, maybe 18. Lying on the table asleep. And their life is about to be changed. They're going to finally have their legs straightened or something. And the surgeons pray over them with the techs. And so you're all praying for this child. And then they go about their medical business of healing. And oftentimes they'll listen to worship music in there. I was in there for one neurosurgery on a baby in Uganda. No, this was in Zambia at the time. And the surgeon's singing along with worship music as he's finishing up brain surgery. That's the best worship service I've ever been to.
11: Yeah.
14: If people associated the church with that, they'd have a pretty good idea what Jesus is like. It'd be pretty tough to walk away from that.
12: Yeah.
14: So that's what I'm, when people are writing their manifestos about why I'm leaving the faith or something, and I'm like, yeah, but you should come to Cure.
13: Yeah.
14: You should see that.
13: We had one of our sons, I think he's in his 20s. He went to Egypt with a ministry over there. And the same thing was happening where he met this family. They would have a party for the disabled.
14: Perfect.
13: He was sharing about a mom talking about, it makes me teary. The dad left and they had a son that had Downs and they kept him in the backyard with a leash on his neck like a dog. And he was chained in his backyard. The mom was ostracized. No one came to, no one talked to them because they were cursed. And so she heard about the party. She didn't know it was a Christian. She didn't know. She just thought, they want to have a party for my child? She's all alone. And so

0: striking in Niger or wherever. I mean, people will come from 1,000 miles away. They will spend their life savings on a one-way bus ticket to get their kid to that hospital. Yeah. And then you can think, that's just like how they got to Jesus. They would come from everywhere.
1: See, they'd open a hole in the ceiling.
0: Right. Yeah. And he honored that desperation.
1: Yeah.
2: Yeah.
0: So, but to me, it's like healing's not just another thing. Like we have all these things and, well, there's some good stuff here and some, yeah, it's another good thing. No. This is Jesus sent out his disciples to heal the sick and proclaim the kingdom. In Luke 9:2 is what it says. Like the idea to me is really encouraging a cure as a believer, because it's not just the surgeries where you kind of hope that they know that God loves them. Maybe they'll ask. No, it's intentionally telling them and their families about the kingdom of God and explaining the gospel to the kids and the parents. So everybody who comes through Kira's doors gets to hear about a God who loves them, gets to hear about Jesus, and gets healed. They don't have to become Christians, but something like 20-some thousand did last year in the Kira hospitals.
3: Really?
0: Because we explain the gospel and we're healing their kids.
2: Yeah.
0: They're told by faith healers in their communities, like, you did something wrong, your ancestors are upset at you, and then they'll have to give them all their money, and it doesn't work. And then they come to these strange Jesus people, and they're loved like never before. It's not your fault, it costs zero, and now look, your boy can run. Like, to me, there's nothing else like that. Like your story from Egypt, there's one boy, like, just very common. He's running on all fours, 15 years old, and they called him the baboon in his own family because of his own bone issues. And he had someone find him on a mobile clinic from Cure in this remote village. Well, they brought him in with a distant relative. He could not understand why people were talking to him. People are joyful and happy with me. Like they're smiling at him. He didn't know how to relate to that. Well, he's now upright. And I saw the video not that long ago. He's on the therapy bars. He's standing up beaming. Beaming. It's like, not only, like, it's one thing to heal somebody, but to also say, his name's Adam. Like, you're not the baboon. Mm-hmm. God knows who you are. Mm-hmm. Like, you have a name. Seeing that and coming from a background of religious stuff, where I'm like, what in the world's going on here? Like, I needed to see Jesus at work. And this is the best example I've ever seen.
1: As a mom, have you ever lost your temper and thought, wow, how did that escalate so fast? Because mom anger usually isn't just about the spilled milk or sibling arguments. And that gets you angry. But there's often something deeper going on.
3: We have been there. And guess what? We've got a 5-session video series from author and mom of 4, Janelle Breitenstein. And let me tell you, she gets real. She gets real about her life and her anger and her own struggles with anger and what God has taught her through them. And let me tell you, you're going to discover practical tools, biblical encouragement, and you'll get insight into the fears and triggers fueling your reactions.
1: It's so good. So you can sign up today at familylife.com/momanger. Again, that's familylife.com/momanger. Sherry, you've got some nieces that you're really close to.
2: Yeah.
1: Did that make you want to allow those people that you love in your family to even see these kind of things?
2: I did. I made videos for them.
1: You did?
2: Every day, and I sent it back to them. And so they would watch them, and then they would respond, and then I would do another video, and I'd just go around. Like, they had this beautiful mural of animals painted for the playground, but all the animals have, like, a little disability. Mm-hmm. So, like, the little giraffe has a little crutch or something. And I thought, yeah, I want them to see this. Like, I want them to understand it. So I did do videos for them. And it's so funny because someone at Cure was doing a story and was asking me about what I went through and everything. And they were going to do a story about it. And they said, do you have any pictures, you know, of you with the kids and everything? And I said, sure, let me get back. And I have so many pictures, so many videos, none of me. And the lady said, you were so caught up with, and I was, with everything I was seeing, all the kids. I just have pictures of kids and kids dancing. At one point, there was a little party there. You know, some of them hadn't had their surgery yet, so they're in their wheelchair dancing and everything. And it was such a joyful party. Mm-hmm. I remember walking out of that room and starting to walk down the walkway. And I did a video with my nieces. And I said, I can't remember what I used to complain about in America.

0: don't know what I was complaining about. Whatever that was those kids. Mm-hmm. And the reason why that joy is there, because this place has given them a place of beauty that looks like Jesus.
1: Right. And hope.
0: And yeah. Yes, hope and joy. And it was breathtaking. Any fear, anxiety that I had seemed ridiculous. It just in that moment, I thought, this is a place where Jesus is tangible. I can see him in
2: their
0: faces.
2: Get healed. Mm-hmm. Is there community after? Is there moms coming together? Dad, I mean, what happens after?
3: Yeah, the cure tries to do an outreach with local churches and mm-hmm. communities they're in. Sometimes it's really far away or something, but they still have developed networks for that.
2: Yeah.
3: So each hospital has pastoral staff for that purpose mm-hmm. so that they get integrated. They also get sent home with materials about Jesus, coloring books and things for the kids, Bibles and whatnot to continue that relationship. The impact, though, there's been situations, not exaggerating here, this will remind you like the New Testament, but somebody comes back into a village that they were like, your kid's cursed because you did something wrong. The faith healer here that said that's the case, couldn't heal you. Kid comes walking back in. And people are like, who did this? Well, this Jesus loves us. They told us there's a God who loves us. And so we became Christians and we've had entire villages get baptized as a result.
2: I bet.
3: Because their thing didn't work. Mm. But then they found healing through this. Well, what's real? To me, it's the sweetest thing. And I even can understand scripture better now because like when they brought that blind guy to Jesus, they're like, is it his fault or his parents?
2: Yeah. Mm-hmm.
3: Because that's still going on.
2: Right.
3: It's like somebody did something wrong. That's why this happened. And then his response was that this happened so that God could be glorified.
0: Yeah.
3: So at these hospitals or being able to be involved with it, helping fund it or whatever, like I get to be a part of glorifying God by taking these kids that couldn't walk and now can run and dance and play. Mm. Like that's pretty cool.
1: It's really cool.
2: Now, is there something our listeners could do?
3: Oh, yeah. If you're a brain surgeon, please apply. Well, you know, like cure.org. You can actually see the kids that are in the hospital, see their backstory. You're going to be blown away. Mm-hmm. But you can give to cover surgery. You can give on a monthly basis. It's a matter of funding. Mm-hmm. So I'm happy to tell people that. Again, like having 5,000 people on the waiting list, just a matter of funding it.
2: Now, can an average person do what Sherry did? Can they go and see?
3: Oh, yeah. Yeah. If you go to cure.org, you'll see you can go. Okay. When people say, like when stuff happens, tragedy happens, people are like, well, where's your God now?
2: Yeah.
3: I have an answer. Follow me in one of these hospitals. I'll show you where he is.
2: Yeah. Mm.
3: I will show you. Because these are people that are the rejected of their own, like not just poverty stricken, rejected by their own families and communities, locked away, finding new life and hope and joy. And it's brightly lit and it's beautiful colors and the people are wonderful and people don't want to leave.
1: I wish you guys were excited about this a little bit.
3: You know what? Anybody that goes becomes a raving lunatic.
0: Yeah, definitely.
2: Well, I was just thinking, you know, where we started is I would say to a mom or a dad, take your son, take your daughter who's a teenager, and change their perspective on all of life to one of these. Have the trip Sherry just had. Man, loved having Brant and Sherry on today. And again, Brant's book is called The Truth About Us, the very good news about how very bad we are.
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1: Everywhere you look, AI keeps showing up. People are using it in all kinds of surprising ways, often with a positive outcome. But increasingly, people are turning to AI chatbots to help them in ways that have experts deeply concerned.

0: Counseling is one field in which specialized chatbots are displacing trained professionals who have spent years looking people in the eye, showing concern human to human. These are the things that chatbots can't do. They can't feel anything. But it's not only a falling clientele that has experts worried. They say chatbots often give poor advice. This trend is not only in the world of secular psychology, but also in the Christian counseling world. But there's great wisdom in holding fast to how the Lord intends us to be comforted through life's toughest days. We do this as believers, supporting one another, holding fast to God's word, and keeping our eyes fixed on Jesus. Welcome to Haven Today. I'm David Wolin, sharing the great story that's all about Jesus. We're in a series called Hope When Life Hurts. I've actually been looking forward to this series because it's a chance to testify to the goodness of God and His sufficiency for every day of our lives, even the hardest ones. And to help us do that, we're sharing some testimonies. Tomorrow, we'll hear from my predecessor at Haven, Charles Morris. After that, we'll hear another kind of testimony, the witness of Job from the Old Testament. But today, we'll share part two of a conversation that began yesterday with Johnny Erickson Tada. As you may already know, she's lived more than five decades in a wheelchair as a quadriplegic. And the Lord has given her an amazing ministry and a remarkably joyful countenance. This is something for which Johnny is known. And yet, as she'll share today, just getting out of bed to face another day is a two-hour process she dreads. And so she reaches out to her Savior for what she needs to face another day in the wheelchair.
1: Lord Jesus, I hold fast to your word. You are my anchor, and so I'm going to anchor myself in your word. And you tell me in Philippians that I can do all things through you. So I know you will show up. And Titus chapter 2 tells me that by the grace of God, I can say no to my selfish wishes and wants. And I can say yes to your grace and live a godly life in this present age. That's the way I want to live today, Jesus.
0: And that's the way I want to live. How about you? There's only one way to do this, and it's to hold fast to Jesus through His Word, which is precisely what Johnny's book of devotionals helps us do. It's called Keeping Faith When Life Hurts. This is an amazing resource for your own walk with Jesus, but it's a great gift as well. And we have it here at Haven. It's our way of saying thank you for your gift of support, because we depend on friends like you to keep this ministry on the airwaves of North America. So, would you stand with us today through a gift? You can do that by phone at 800-65-HAVEN. 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And now, reminding us who our Savior truly is, here's City of Light and Jesus Strong and Kind. Jesus.

0: This is Haven Today. I'm David Wolin, and back with us again today, Johnny Erickson Tada. Good to be with you, Johnny.
1: Always good to be with you, David.
0: So we've had the opportunity in my relatively short time at Haven, at least compared to my predecessors. I mean, this is a job that people stay in for decades. So I've got a long way to go yet here. But Johnny, do you know, 2.5 years ago, you were my very first interview. We got together with Charles Morris at Ambassador.
1: Oh, come on. Was I?
0: Yep. You were the very first one. I was nervous as all get out and trying not to look like it, thinking I'm going to stumble all over myself talking into this microphone with Johnny. And you were as kind and gracious as you could be, just encouraging us and pointing us to the Lord Jesus. And I forgot all about the microphone. And it's happened again today. So I do thank you for your kindness and joining up together with us over the years.
1: Absolutely. And David, you've become a good friend in this ministry, and I'm sure that many of our listeners consider you their friend, and how familiar your voice is, and steady and calm and always focused on the Lord Jesus Christ. That's a good thing. You're a friend to many.
0: Well, we have to cling to Jesus, and it's His grace when we encounter moments in life that really require that of us. It doesn't feel like a grace at a time. No discipline does, as the scriptures remind us, but our Father He knows what He's doing when He is strengthening us through hardship and trial. And, you know, sometimes it looks on the outside like we've really got it all together. I know, Johnny, you've encountered that over the years a number of times. You have a lot of admirers out there. I know you're kind of used to that at this point, but you have a joy that flows from you. It would appear, although its source is not really Johnny, and you're quick to point that out. But in your book, Keeping Faith When Life Hurts, you tell a story early on about a woman who approached you at a conference. And I'll just read to you what she said, but then you could tell us the rest of the story. She came up to you and said, "Oh, Johnny, you always look so together, so happy in your wheelchair. I wish I had your joy. How do you do it?" So I still today that you told me that story sticks with you.
1: I remember that.
0: Tell us how you answered that.
1: Well, she was looking into the mirror, and of course she caught my reflection in the mirror. She was just capping her lipstick, and she turned to me and asked me that question. "You're always so joyful. I wish I had your kind of joy." And I said to her, "Ma'am, thank you so much, but may I tell you how I woke up this morning?" I woke up this morning hating this paralysis. I felt like crumbling and collapsing under the pressure of one more day of going through a two-hour routine that never varies. People exercising me, my friend giving me a bed bath, my friend putting a corset on, binders and leg bags and Velcro strips, and sitting me in a wheelchair and helping me to breathe, nebulizing chest compression therapy. I mean, I went on and on, and I said, "Ma'am, I woke up this morning saying, Jesus, I can't believe you're asking me to do this again. I'm so tired of paralysis. I can't do it. But for some reason, you think I can. And so I'm not going to trust my feelings, but I'm going to say, I can't do it, but I can do all things through you, Jesus. As you strengthen me, please give me strength for these women today. Please." And she looked at me as though that was an abnormal or an unusual occurrence, that I just had a bad morning. No, I did not have a bad morning. That literally is the way it is every day. And so my first goal in life, as soon as my eyes wake up in the morning and I'm facing a hard day, I got to get myself happy in Jesus. I just have to get myself happy, because the Christian life is a series of tough choices. Growth in Jesus doesn't merely happen. I know Christians, you know, people who find it difficult to live with drive and purpose. They struggle to live intentionally. You know, you shift your life into neutral and you coast through life as though it were a parade that just keeps going on and on. And I can't do that. Like I said, the Christian life is a series of choices. And so I've got to make that tough choice every morning. I cannot do this. But Lord Jesus, I hold fast to your word. You are my anchor. The book of Hebrews calls you my anchor.
0: Yeah.
1: And so I'm going to anchor myself in your word. And you tell me in Philippians that I can do all things through you. So I know you will show up. And Titus chapter 2 tells me that by the grace of God, I can say no to my selfish wishes and wants. And I can say yes to your grace and live a godly life in this present age. That's the way I want to live today, Jesus.
0: Mm-hmm.
1: And honestly, David, that is my life. Every day it's a battle.
0: Yeah.
1: When I sit up in that wheelchair, the fight begins against the world, the flesh, and the devil.
0: Mm-hmm.
1: Am I tired? Yes, in the flesh. Do I get weary? Of course I do. But even Jesus had to choose obedience. It says in Hebrews chapter 5, he underwent suffering fully to experience and embrace what it meant like for us to struggle in the flesh.
0: That's right.
1: And just as the Holy Spirit helped Jesus obey, the Holy Spirit helps me obey, helps us all obey. But it's a fight. We have to live with our spiritual antennae up, always, always taking in the signals. What is God's word saying to me right now? So I want to live a life worthy of the Lord, as it says in Colossians.
0: Yeah.
1: I want to live a life that pleases him in every way, bearing fruit in every good work. I want to grow in the knowledge of God, as it says in Colossians. And I hope I don't sound like one of these people that just spout off scriptures. David,
0: well,
1: I live on
0: I
1: them.
0: Love, I exactly. Like, I was going like to say, Jesus, it's just flowing out of you. This is you're just sharing your meal with us, you know, food and drink. We need this.
1: Well, real quickly, and it was in John chapter 6. You probably know it better than I do. Jesus says, my words are food and they are drink, because he told his disciples to eat my flesh, drink my blood. And of course, it's a gross analogy, but I think that Christ wanted to get home. He wanted to push the point with his disciples. This is how intimate you must be with me.
0: Yes.
1: You must be this close to me. Our union, you know, our union in me means you live on my energy. You are the branch that stays connected to the vine.
0: That's right.
1: You're not a cell phone that can disconnect with me and then go get some spiritual charge.
0: That's right.
1: And once you're fully charged and you can get back into life, no, you must always abide in me.
0: Yes.
1: Stay in me. And then Jesus says this eerie thing in Matthew chapter 10. He says, he who endures to the end shall be saved.
0: Mm-hmm.
1: And I think God gives us that, that little, oh my goodness, this is how critical it is. This is how high the cosmic stakes are.
0: Yeah, yeah.
1: They are. And we have to endure, persevere, run the race with perseverance.
0: That's right. That's right.
1: Oh, I haven't sounded like a...
0: No, you're connecting all these dots that are so precious to me. You're quoting some of my favorite passages too. John chapter 6, for me, was a turning point, actually. I remember, this is many years ago, but I remember being very bothered by it. I mean, you said that this analogy is gross. But of course, Jesus wouldn't actually concede that. And that was partly what I was grappling with. And I watched him. There's three times the followers, which are the leftovers of the crowds to whom he multiplied bread and fish the day before, you know, come and follow him to the other side of the lake because they want more. And Jesus won't give it to them this time. And then he speaks this, you must eat my flesh, drink my blood. And then they go back and forth three times, and he keeps sort of like doubling down, and it gets really even more intense. And he just won't concede that it's a metaphor. Even at the very end, they walk away. Like, this is the point at which the crowds walk away. This is when Jesus gets canceled, right? By everybody but his disciples.
1: Yeah.
0: And I thought, why wouldn't you just concede that? Jesus, why would you not just say, look, I'm not speaking literally. But and then here's, I think, where the Lord finally brought me. What if there's a literalness that's even bigger than the literal way that we read it? What if our lives actually need Jesus more than our bodies actually need to chew food and drink it to be hydrated?
1: Ooh.
0: What if real life is actually bigger and better than that? and we just can't see it.
1: We can't see it.
0: So we think, Jesus, why don't you just concede that you're not being literal? But in fact, it's so much deeper. He can't help us to get there any other way than to leave us in the tension of it.
1: Bingo, you've hit the nail on the head once again, David, because our eyes are still, you know, we see men as trees walking. We don't quite see the clarity of the spiritual world. And yet the rooms that we are in right now are probably populated with so many unseen beings, and I'm not including only angels, but demons. I mean, we are surrounded. We swim in a spiritual world that we cannot see. And I think that's why our adversary tries to entice us with the physical world, with the what, you know, is to be assumed as a physical concrete world. But the real concrete world is the world we cannot see. And you know, you've given me new, fresh insight into that particular scripture in John 6, because I long to be able to see. Let me see your face, Jesus. I think that's the groaning of all of us. The more intimate I become with him, I want to see him. And so that metaphor pushes us to have the view of, what is it, 2 Corinthians chapter 4, verse 8, I think it's 18, where it says, set your eyes not on things which are seen, but which are unseen, because things which are seen are only temporary, but things which are unseen are eternal. Can we live that way?
0: Not on our own. Not on our own. We need Jesus, and we need the things that push us into him more deeply, which usually take the form of hardship, suffering, and trials, which is part of the way that the Lord redeems, even using the hard and dark things of this fallen world to actually draw us and bring us nearer to the heart of Christ. And he proves himself faithful every time. And you've been writing extensively about this all these years. There are so many other devotions in your book, Keeping Faith When Life Hurts. We've just kind of scratched the surface. But Johnny, with the time that we have left today, I'm wondering if there is anything that for you is top of mind when we talk about God's purpose, sovereign purpose in the things that we face, when the day comes, when it crosses over from just being normal irritating, normal hard, normal frustrations, and maybe it's the straw that breaks the camel's back for us. Maybe it's more like a grand piano. Those things happen and they fall on us and they befall us, and we think, this is it. Like, how could a good God bring me to this point and ask me to endure this? We have people listening today that are feeling that if they haven't thought it out loud. Where does your heart go when you get the chance to speak to that person?
1: Well, when people question the goodness of God, and sometimes I have questioned God's goodness when I travel abroad and I have seen the worst of suffering come upon a child with a disability. Yeah. When I wonder where the goodness is, I look to the cross, because the cross became the highest possible good for all of us humans. The cross not only brought salvation, it proved that there is meaning in suffering. And if God could bring about salvation through the most heinous, darkest act ever committed in history, then suffering can have purposes far beyond what we presently see. And that's where I go, to the cross. The cross to me is like the Mount Everest of God's mercy. It's so displayed the goodness of God against stiff-necked, stubborn rebels. And I'm including all of us dog nasty sinners. Yes, even you listening. We're all dog nasty sinners. But how good of God to give us the cross and Jesus so that we might know that one day the suffering will be behind us and we shall be with the Lord forever. And what good thoughts there are.
0: Yeah. And it does strike me that amid everything else that we see on display there on the cross of Christ is preserved for us this side conversation to the thief on the cross next to him and being crucified there next to the Lord of heaven and earth, his suffering terrible, but nothing like that of Jesus. Yet Jesus could look to him in that moment of most extreme suffering and darkness and say, just a little longer.
1: Just a little longer.
0: Today you'll be with me in paradise. For us, even in the darkest moments where Christ meets us, having been through his own darkest moments, he says, look ahead. There is something beyond this that far outweighs it all.
1: Oh, your words, just a little longer, speak to me so powerfully right now in this wheelchair, and my hip hurts like crazy, and my lungs are hurting, and just to think, a little longer, hold on, Johnny, just a little bit longer. Oh, and what a day of glory that will be when it's all behind us. We look at earth in the rearview mirror, and sorrow and sighing shall flee away. He shall crown us with everlasting joy, and those who enter Zion will do so with great singing and great hallelujahs. I can't wait.
0: Well, so for you, for me today, for those who are listening, we look to Christ. Even if all we can do is just turn our heads on the cross that we've been called to bear, to look again at Jesus who's next to us, and let's hear him say it again, just a little longer. Just a little longer. Johnny, just a little longer, sister. One day we'll be together in paradise.
1: Oh, and all of us who are listening, all my friends, all your friends listening, what a grand reunion that will be. And the best thing is that it won't be the day of Johnny or the day of David. It will be the day of Christ, his crowning, his glory day.
0: Amen.
1: And we, it says, we will crush Satan under our feet. Isn't that wonderful that we will help him do that? And I just can't wait to see him judge fallen angels and be crowned and his name vindicated. And the new heavens, a new earth. A new earth? Yeah, a new earth. It's going to have all the earthiness that you can imagine. It's going to have it'll be a perfect place where all of the things that I hope I might one day do, like ride horses and swim in streams and mow a lawn and rake leaves. And I think all that's going to happen again. My hands will work and we'll be busy, but yet perfectly at rest. All at once will be so active, yet so serene. Ah. It's just a joy to think about.
0: Well, it's a joy to think about it with you, Johnny. Thank you for being with us today. This was a lovely conversation, and it was a blessing to me. Parts of the conversation a surprise, but all of it a blessing. Thank you.
1: Thank you too, David. Thank you so much. Just a little while. Just a little longer.
0: Just a little longer. Amen.
2: 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I'm David Wolin. Won't you come back again next time? We'll be keeping it all about Jesus. It's the great story here on Haven Today.
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0: Guilt sucks the life out of our souls. Grace restores it. This is Max Lucado. No one had more reason to feel the burden of guilt than did the Apostle Paul. He had orchestrated the deaths of Christians, an ancient version of a terrorist. Yet, Paul gave his guilt to Jesus. Period. He surrendered it to Jesus. As a result, he could write, "I am still not all that I should be, but I am bringing all my energies to bear on this one thing, forgetting the past and looking forward to what lies ahead. I strain to reach the end of the race and receive the prize for which God is calling us up to heaven because of what Christ Jesus did for us." What would the apostle say to the guilt-ridden? Simply this: rejoice in the Lord's mercy. Trust in His ability to forgive. Cast yourself upon the grace of Christ and Christ alone. This is Max Lucado.
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Hi, I'm Rob West with today's Faith and Finance Minute. In Philemon, Paul writes to a wealthy believer whose runaway servant, Onesimus, had become a Christian. 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So Paul appeals for reconciliation and writes, "If he has wronged you at all or owes you anything, charge that to my account. 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

0: Everywhere you look, AI keeps showing up. People are using it in all kinds of surprising ways, often with a positive outcome. But increasingly, people are turning to AI chatbots to help them in ways that have experts deeply concerned. Counseling is one field in which specialized chatbots are displacing trained professionals who have spent years looking people in the eye, showing concern human to human. These are the things that chatbots can't do. They can't feel anything. But it's not only a falling clientele that has experts worried. They say chatbots often give poor advice. This trend is not only in the world of secular psychology, but also in the Christian counseling world. But there's great wisdom in holding fast to how the Lord intends us to be comforted through life's toughest days. We do this as believers, supporting one another, holding fast to God's word, and keeping our eyes fixed on Jesus. I'm David Wolin at haventoday.org.
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Jesus, could you please just sit and cry with me till I can sing, till I can sing. It is well with my soul.

I lost in the lie that it was up to me to make a name. The

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eloquence and angelic ecstasy, but don't love, I'm nothing but the creaking of a rusty gate. If I speak God's word with power, revealing all of his mysteries and making everything as plain as day, and if I have faith to say to a mountain, jump, and it jumps, but I don't love, I'm nothing. If I give all I own to the poor, or even go to the stake to be burned as a martyr, but I don't love, I've gotten nowhere. So, no matter what I say, no matter what I believe, no matter what I do, I'm bankrupt without love.

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2: Every time Dr. Lehman's with us, I mean, he knocks it out of the park. His sense of humor, his stories, his practical applications all make for a great conversation. He's known as the birth order guy, and he has some strong insights on how the order in which you were born affects your personality. His groundbreaking book, The Birth Order Book, really helps you better understand yourself and how birth order plays a role in who you are. Today, we're coming back to a program with Dr. Kevin Lehman about improving your marriage relationship by knowing more about your birth order and your spouse's birth order. This was really fun and eye-opening.
4: It was. And on previous programs, as we've talked with Dr. Lehman about birth order and how it influences us as individuals and as parents, this was the first time we talked with him, though, about how that birth order affects the marriage relationship. And Dr. Lehman is an internationally known psychologist, radio and television personality, educator, speaker. He's written over 50 books on parenting, marriage, and family living. And we're going to pick up the conversation as he describes how he developed an interest in this concept of the birth order.
3: Well, I was sitting in a college classroom, and my professor was talking about the firstborn child. And he described the firstborn as organized, doesn't like surprises, reliable, conscientious, a list maker, an achiever. There's a right way to do things. I said, oh my goodness, he just described my sister. And then he went to the middle child. Opposite from the firstborn. Yeah, check. Hard to pin down. Plays off of what's ever above in the family. A mediator, a negotiator. Huge with loyalty and friendships. Hmm. And I thought, oh my goodness, just describe my brother. And yet my brother was an A student like my older sister, okay? So he was the firstborn male, let me point that out, as well as the middle child.
2: So okay? Both attributes.
3: Yes. And then he went to the baby, and that was the clincher for me. Attention-getting, fun-loving, never met a stranger, could sell dead rats for a living. Well, listen, one of my claims to fame is I talked my way into Disney World.
2: That's pretty good.
3: Now, check this out. Not one ticket, not two, but nine.
2: Don't tell Disney World.
3: I won't. Let's keep this a secret, but I'll tell you.
2: Have you ever paid them back for that?
5: A lot of publicity right there in the mention.
3: Well, really, I mean, babies have the skill to sell dead rats for a living. In the business world, your CEOs are your presidents, your accountants, your engineers are your firstborn children. Anything where technology pays off huge, you're most likely to find the firstborn. Your entrepreneurs in the business world, Donald Trump, Steve Forbes, Bill Gates Jr. I mean, I know he's a college dropout, but the guy did pretty good, his middle child. So middle children tend to roll differently than the rest of the flock. Babies, charming, could sell dead rats for a living, like I said, got away with murder, most likely to retain their pet name. Her name might be Mary Lou, but everybody still calls her Buffy, you know. So it's interesting to me how all these cubs come out of the same den, and yet they're all unique. Now, today, we're having smaller families. So we have a lot of only children who are step-cousins, so to speak, to the firstborns. They're everything we said the firstborns are, only put the word super in front of it. Super conscientious, super reliable, super, you know, they're little adults by age seven. And so a lot of families, like we have five kids, but we've got an only child in that five. Well, how do you do that? Well, there's variables that affect birth order.
2: Well,
3: big age gaps, for example, set that
2: right
3: up.
2: Let me ask you this question, that 80-20 rule. Do you find that, because some people will say, well, that's not me. I'm firstborn, but I act like a lastborn. Does that happen, and how frequent is that?
3: It happens all the time. And the variables of birth order, you really have to understand the variables or you won't grasp what we're talking about today. The variables are sex, number one. You have five kids in the family. One of them is a male. There's something special about one child in the family. So that kid could be in the second, third, fourth, or even fifth position and still have firstborn-like qualities.
2: Because of his or her gender.
3: Because of their gender. Okay. Right. Then you have age gaps. A five-year age gap between same-sex kids, you would draw another line in a family. So that's where it splits off. Okay?
2: Well, let me ask you about that. So there's five kids in my family. I'm the fifth born, the last born, but I'm 6 years from my closest sister.
3: Right.
2: They're all 1 year apart.
3: Yeah.
2: So what category would that be?
3: You're a firstborn son. Are you the president of Focus on the Family, or did I not hear John Fuller right? Are you the boss?
2: Okay.
3: Yeah. Are you the boss?
2: Well.
3: Are you the boss? Answer the question.
2: I've got the title. I don't know. Actually,
3: you see
2: James,
3: what I'm saying?
2: Gene's the boss.
3: But do you see what I'm saying? That gap sets those things up. Our youngest, little Lauren, is very creative and very detailed oriented, and she's the baby of the family, but she's a functional only child. Yeah. So, again, only children do logarithms in their head at age seven. I mean, they're advanced from the rest of us.
2: But I would think, especially, you know, in my case, I would say I'm average in those kind of discipline categories, but I'm more extroverted. I like people.
3: But that's the influence of those sisters above you.
2: Okay.
3: We're always affected by what's above us in the family, not what's beneath us.
2: Well, let me say publicly, thank you, Kim and Dee, for that influence.
3: Well, and here's the other thing, twins.
2: Yeah.
3: Twins break up the birth order. If you want to pray for a kid, special prayer, pray for the kid that follows the twins. Because the twins, whether they're fraternal or identical, get an awful lot of attention. Hmm. So people who say, I get letters from people, oh, this is non-biblical. I say, well, yeah, okay, Tom, okay, Cain and Abel. There's a lot of things where brothers or sisters are diametrically different personalities.
2: Well, that gives us kind of a good background. Let's dial it up now. When those firstborns, middleborns, and lastborns get older, and now they're going to marry somebody. We often talk about how opposites attract. I think in our marriage counseling here, similar to what you experienced, Kevin, you see that 80-20 rule usually applies. About 80% of us are attracted to people who are different from us. Talk about that magnetism and talk about how birth order plays into that attraction.
3: Well, let's start with if both of us were the same, there'd be little use for one of us. Okay?
2: Well, some opposites may have that thought.
3: Yeah. But opposites do attract. I mean, as a baby of the family, I can tell you, I married Mrs. Uppington.
2: Now, and where is she?
3: Mrs. Uppington, of course, is my pet name for my firstborn wife who loves restaurants with four and five forks. There's a right way to do things. She was color coordinated at birth, I believe. But, you know, I can still remember as a young husband-to-be standing at that aisle as she walked down the flower-strewn aisle. We spent $29 for flowers on our wedding. It was a big affair. And I remember looking at her little daisy she had. To this day, she hates daisies. But I didn't realize that underneath that bouquet was a rule book.
2: Mm.
3: And firstborns tend to be the rule makers.
2: Mm-hmm.
3: Firstborns are good at spotting flaws. That's why they're good engineers and good accountants, astronauts in outer space. Of the first 23, 21 firstborns, two only children, not a middle or a baby in sight. Mm-hmm. So here I am, baby of the family. Now, I knew nothing about birth order at that point, very, very little. But I didn't realize that what happens in marriage is that when two people marry, it's not two, it's at least six.
2: How do you get that math?
3: Because you marry your in-laws, and you either reap the benefit of what happened in that family, mm-hmm. or you pay for it. Mm-hmm. So it's not only your bride or your groom's birth order, but what kind of family did they come out of? Was there a critical-eyed parent there? Now, we talked about age gaps, gender. We didn't mention physical handicaps or mental handicaps, but that's part of the variables. But put a critical eye, and that means a person who can spot a flaw at 50 paces, in the marriage, and you got trouble.
2: Hmm.
3: Because they're going to be a flaw picker. That person isn't going to feel like they're loved. Women in particular who thrive on affection need to know that their husband has their back at every moment of their life. okay? And many of us as men who aren't great wordsmiths, but we're great critics, can take the spirit of a woman and just level it with just a word or a look.
2: That's a majority of the relational component, isn't it?
3: It
2: when
3: is.
2: You describe that. That's most marriages.
3: I wrote a book called Smart Women Know When to Say No. In a contrast, the controlling male and the pleasing female. Mm. It's a very neurotic relationship. And like a moth to a flame, these people find each other out. So there's opposites that attract that aren't good, healthy marriages. Because one person does all the controlling and the other is beaten over the head like a baby seal.
2: Let me ask you this. Some people are listening thinking, okay, this sounds good. This sounds psychological, and I get it. Where is God in this whole thing? Why did he design us like this? There's only so many emotions that we can feel. There's only so many attributes that we have. There's only so many positions in birth order that you can be. And he puts that all together, and then you're attracted to your spouse. And yet, in most marriages, you have to learn to be selfless. Is it fair to say that if you put Christ at the center of your relationship, he can smooth out some of those rough edges?
3: Well, that's what you hear all over the Christian kingdom. It just put Christ at the center of your life. The problem is, if you've married a woman who came out of a very dysfunctional family, who didn't have a loving father, number one, she's got all kinds of issues with God. Because
2: she's going to take a lot of sandpaper.
3: She doesn't even see God as the loving father. Mm. She sees him as the critical-eyed person. She runs on guilt. Now, I know I'm stepping on some toes when I say these words, believe me. But we tend to, in the kingdom of God, come up with these little platitudes. And so, yes, you want to rely on God for all things. If anything is going to overcome this great dysfunction in a family, it's the love of Jesus Christ in one's life. What I've learned is it takes people sometimes decades to get to that point where they really understand that the sin I'm going to commit next week, you know what, Jim and John? It's already forgiven. Mm. See, God, Jesus came to this earth to put an end to religion, to put an end to religion. Not start a religion. You know, it's all about a relationship. So, yeah, I mean, I can tell you, I don't know how people make it without God in marriage, if that's the question. I know people do, but I don't know how they do it. Mm.
4: 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And Dr. Kevin Lehman is our guest today on the program. And if you'd like to find out more, we do have details about his book, The Birth Order Book, Why You Are the Way You Are, over at focusonthefamily.com/broadcast.
2: Hey, Kevin, let's get practical. Let's talk about those combinations and put some meat on the bones of what we've talked about. Talk about two firstborns who marry. Mm. Is that typical? What percentage of the population would that represent?
3: Not typical. Okay. We tend to, now I'm speaking in generalities, we tend to marry outside of our birth order. And that's a good thing because simply marrying outside of your birth order increases the probability of success in marriage.
2: So opposites attract really does
3: apply.
2: Oh,
3: they do, yeah. Now, when you have firstborns and firstborns together, they spend a lifetime, it seems like, shooting on each other. You should do this, you should do that. They're the great improvers, okay? They see something that's out of place, and they immediately go over and straighten it up.
2: So what are some tools that you would recommend that they could do it better?
3: Well, the division of labor is really important. I'm going to take care of this, and you take care of that. Now, we'll report back and trade notes. I always tell women at my seminars, where are the firstborn women? And I see all these hands go up. I say, I got a great suggestion for you. Have a wallpaper party. And just invite your firstborn girlfriends to help you wallpaper a room. And here's my prediction. By 11 o'clock in the morning, you'll have blood on the floor. Why? Because you have all these people who know exactly how life ought to be. So you're a firstborn, and you're talking to your firstborn wife. Okay. Now, lots of times you might just say, all right, listen, this is what we're going to do. Bingo. The hairs go up. I mean, the ears are back. Hey, honey, I'd like to ask your opinion about something that I've really been struggling with. Now, the ears are open. The heart's open. You're on the right track. So when you say, put some meat on the bone here for us, those are the kinds of things you learn to say to your bride or to your groom.
2: Well, there's so many combinations, Kevin, and we can't cover them all, but let's go through a couple of more. Let's talk about firstborn and middleborn.
3: Pretty good match. Why? Because middle children never had their way at anything. No one ever said to a middle child, honey, what do you think we should do? They were submerged by the firstborn, little Miss Bossy, little Miss Goody Two Shoes, or Mr. Great Student in School, and little Schnooky, the baby of the family that got away with murder. So middle children are a little bit like going down to the blood bank and finding the universal donor, because they go with about everything. A middle child is a good match for a baby. A middle child is a good match, a great match for either an only or a firstborn. They add balance in a very natural way. They never had mom and dad of themselves. They negotiated for everything they ever had in life.
2: So, and they're comfortable with
3: it. So that's a good skill to bring into marriage. So hooray for the middle children.
2: They're the ones that keep peace.
3: Right. They're the peacemakers. They are.
2: Let's talk about the other combo, the oldest and the youngest.
3: Well, that's a naturally good combination. It really is. A firstborn and baby and only born and baby are very good. I remember coming home from CBS television in New York, and I said to Mrs. Uppington, I said, hey, you never said if you liked my spot or not. And she said, oh, you were good.
2: Ouch. That communicates a message.
3: Oh, yeah. That's what you call a spit in your soup, by the way. Oh, you were good. So that just sets me up to say, all right, what's the problem? And she's, this is a quote. This is so embarrassing to say. She says, did you have to blow your nose in your tie?
2: Really? Oh, my goodness.
3: She says, people read your books. They look up to you. You're a respected psychologist. And there you are blowing your nose in front of Harry Smith at CBS. I said, well, honey, and I explained to her, I said, the floor director was giving us the rap. Okay, I know Harry did not see that signal. And so Harry went to ask a question. In fact, we were talking about birth order that day. He said, Dr. Lima, we never got to your birth order. What's your birth order? Well, the guy's counting down with fingers. You know, I mean, you've got 10 seconds. So I took my tie and feigned that I was blowing my nose in it to communicate that a baby of the family would do anything for a cheap laugh. Well, Mrs. Uppington did not appreciate her husband's humor. Let's just put it that way. But she straightened me up lots of times. But I would tell you in reverse that a Saturday night dinner at our house starts on Thursday. And I'm the one that helps lighten her up with things because she takes things way too seriously. Okay? And she needs me, to put it bluntly. And I think that's the message with the firstborn and the baby, that we really need each other, because the firstborn can be too perfectionistic. And remember, perfection is slow suicide.
2: Hmm. So let's also include some of those things. We talked about firstborns who marry and some things they can do intentionally to communicate better. Talk the other birth combos. How does a lastborn and a middle child in a marriage, how do they communicate better?
3: Well, lastborns have to understand one thing, that they're not the only person in the union. And I'm here to tell you, that's what us babies are good at. There's times I'm ashamed of how I think, ashamed of how I act, because it's so easy as a baby to think about only yourself.
2: Center of the universe.
3: We practice what we call

0: usually if there's a kid that's ostracized in some way from the rest of the family, your best guess is it's that middle child. So you learn to communicate like a youngest to a middle. No one ever asks a middle child, what do you think? So you always want to be making sure that you're tapping into the feelings and ideas and concerns that your middle child spouse has. On the other hand, as a middle child, you have to understand this spouse needs a few fish thrown their way, like you throw a few fish to a seal. Orf, orf. And us little babies need strokes.
1: Kevin, that is good advice. Let me ask you this. So many young people are waiting to get married. So we have more 20-something singles and 30-something singles. They'll hear this too. Thankfully, they're listening to Focus on the Family, and I'm grateful for that. How did they apply that? I would think a firstborn applying what they've heard in the broadcast could take a real technical approach and begin their search for a spouse, and that could be the topic of discussion. Where's your birth order?
0: Listen, that is such a good question. For all of you who are looking for Mr. or Mrs. Right, listen to what this old man has to say. This one ought to get right to the heart of the matter. Does this person love God? If a person really loves God, if they really love God, they're going to do what the Bible tells them to do, and they're going to be a good husband and good wife. You're already on first base. Now, does this person you're marrying have a temper? Yellow flag big time. Now, why would I pick on temper? Because temper equals control. And that's why I say to all you parents who are listening, you got kids who, when they lose, they throw temper tantrums and stuff. You better deal with that stuff right up straight right now, quickly. And so it really gets back to, does he love God? Does she love God? Does this person have a temper? And what's the relationship like between this woman you're going to marry and her father? Well, he was abusive. Well, get ready for a long road, a tough road in that marriage, okay?
1: But understand it.
0: You That's have to understand thing. It, yes. But it's like making a cake, Jim. In one of my books, I talk about daddy attention deficit disorder. And it's like making a cake. If you make it, I'm not much of a cake maker for sure, but if you make a cake and you leave out one major ingredient, I got news for you. The cake is going to fall. It's not going to be a good cake. Now, again, I'm stepping on a lot of toes here because there's a lot of women and men who have grown up in a home where the critical eye reigned and you were put down, you were discouraged, you weren't encouraged, you were just hammered. And in fact, in many cases, you were at least verbally abused, but sometimes physically abused. Think of the kind of husband you need to have. You want to pray for something? Pray for a husband that's near superhuman. Because he's got to come around and just love you. He's a guy that needs not ever demand anything from you and just to accept you so that you have a chance at loving this husband that you've fallen in love with. I mean, we come broken. And when you reach for imperfection and understand how broken you are, and I need this man, I need this woman in my life, that's the point where you have the intimate connection to realize that this person loves you. Whether you have morning breath that could kill a cockroach at 4.5 feet, or whether you have a habit that drives you up the wall. I mean, that's what's great about just being thoroughly married and thoroughly connected.
1: Well, and that's what's so wonderful. We have to, especially again, I would say to the Christian community, we have to celebrate our differences and understand how to deal with the noise and the pain of being different. So Dr. Kevin Lehman, author of the book, The Birth Order Book, we're grateful to have you here. Thank you for being with us.
0: Oh, my pleasure. Thanks.
2: And that was Dr. Kevin Lehman here on Focus on the Family with Jim Daly. And his insights about your birth order and your family of origin really are so fascinating. They can help you as a couple really grow stronger together.
1: Talk about the power of observation. Man, he had that observation, and it is so accurate. It's amazing. You know, it's just finding that thing that God does in our lives, right? And birth order plays a role in how we develop. I know with Jean and me, she's a number 5 out of 6, while I'm number 5 out of 5, but she's the last daughter. But she definitely acts like that middle child negotiator, peacemaker. Mm-hmm. You know, she's the one that is always trying to bring

0: consensus and peace to the family. It fits. And my spontaneity drives her crazy, man. I learned early, although I still make mistakes at this, but I learned early not to just say, hey, let's go to a concert tonight. Like, she, it blows her mind. Like, how could we do that? I got to do this and I got to do that. I'm, yeah. Okay, well, let's not do that. But it, I need to respect that. And I need to honor the fact that she processes those things differently. Mm-hmm. Here at Focus on the Family, we care about you and your marriage. We want your relationship with your spouse to be thriving along with your relationship with Christ. And that is why we do what we do.
1: Indeed. And that's one reason our marriage team created the Marriage Assessment, which is a free online tool for you. It's a little quiz you take, maybe 10 minutes of your time. You'll get immediate results that show where your wins are happening in your marriage and maybe a place or two that needs a little bit of work. Great conversation starter. It's the Marriage Assessment.
0: Another great place to start is to get a copy of The Birth Order book by Dr. Kevin Lehman. It's packed with solid insights and wisdom. Like you heard today, when you make a monthly pledge today of any amount, we'll send you a copy of the Birth Order book as our way of saying thanks for standing with families just like yours. Let me share this message we received from Mindy. She wrote, "My husband and I have supported Focus on the Family for years, but we never imagined God would use one of your broadcasts to help save our marriage. On the day we separated, we heard a program that gave us hope. And 3 months later, we were reunited. Today, God is restoring our relationship, and we're so thankful for the way he worked through your ministry."
1: That is so encouraging.
0: It is, and I'm so proud of the different teams here at Focus on the Family who put out content to help couples and parents with a whole host of situations, and the team that takes the calls and offers direct help, and our counselors, of course. 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
4: It's great to have you be a part of the morning show. Good morning. It's 6 o'clock. We've got 75 degrees in the Twin Cities, 70 in Mankato. Here's Jack getting you updated on the news.
5: Thank you, LaDonna, and good morning. A few things that you need to know. The 74th annual Festag in Blue Earth is today. The highlight will be the Big Twilight Parade stepping off at 7 p.m. And be sure to watch for Kinship Radio ambassadors as they make their way down the parade route. After the parade, there will be the Miss Festag coordination and the fireworks show. A citizens forum in Rochester is documenting the local impact of Operation Metro Surge, the federal immigration enforcement effort that took place across Minnesota. The Minnesota Truth Council will compile those accounts into a report aimed at preserving the historical record and recommending possible policy changes for state lawmakers. And the Salvation Army in Mason City is asking the community to help local students head back to school prepared. The annual Stuff the Bus campaign is collecting backpacks, school supplies, diapers, and wipes with the goal of filling 1,000 backpacks before classes begin. Donations will be accepted through the start of the school year. New rules now in effect, clarifying Minnesota's earned sick and safe time law. The updated guidance explains how sick time is earned, carried over, and used, while outlining employer responsibilities for accrual, front-loading, and documentation. Businesses are encouraged to review their leave policies to ensure they comply with the updated state rules. And the U.S. House has passed the Sunshine Protection Act, which will make daylight saving time permanent nationwide and end the twice-a-year clock changes. The bipartisan measure cleared the House on a 308-117 vote and now heads to the Senate, where its future remains uncertain. I'm Jack Robertson, and now you're up to date on Kinship Radio, and LaDonna has your weather forecast.
4: Thank you, Jack. As we take a look at our forecast, we are going to see a little bit of fog this morning. But other than that, lots of sunshine, another hot one. Going to feel humid throughout the day. And then this afternoon, we'll see highs near 90. Tonight, patchy smoke after 10 p.m., partly cloudy skies, and a low near 70. Then for our Thursday, widespread smoke in the morning, then becoming mostly sunny with highs in the upper 80s.

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This is the All New Mornings with Ryan and LaDonna. Welcome. My name is LaDonna Alvarado. It is Wednesday morning. We've made it to the middle of the week. And to start off our time together, let's look at Colossians chapter 3, verse 12. This is our verse of the day. Therefore, as God's chosen people, holy and dearly loved, clothe yourselves with compassion, kindness, humility, gentleness, and patience. Heavenly Father, thank you for your word and for your instruction, God, because without you, we live lives that are chaotic and dark and, quite frankly, miserable. So, God, I just thank you that you would help us to know who we are, that we are your chosen people, that we're dearly loved, that we're holy, and that we can, that we have the ability to clothe ourselves with such beneficial characteristics, compassion, kindness, humility, gentleness, and patience. So Lord, help us as we walk throughout this day to walk with your word deeply rooted in our hearts. In Jesus' name I pray. Amen. Up next is Caleb and John, finished on Kinship Radio.

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This is the all new Mornings with Ryan and LaDonna. It is great to have you along today. We've got 610 on the clock, 67 degrees in Fort Dodge, 70 in Mankato. Ryan Freed is on vacation this week, but he will be back on Monday. He's actually pastoring at a youth camp this week, so be sure to keep him and those kiddos in your prayers. You know, everyone is on a unique journey, and no matter what yours has looked like, God has been present. We're going to talk about that in just a bit here. But first, we are messengers. Here's 1,000 times on Kinship Radio.

0: Kinship Radio and the all-new Mornings with Ryan and LaDonna. Welcome. We just heard from Elevation Worship that was same God. Hey, my name is LaDonna, and this is our biblical affirmation for today. God has been with me in every season, seen and unseen. In Ecclesiastes chapter 3, verse 1, here's what the word says: to everything there is a season and a time for every purpose under the heaven. God doesn't just show up in those seasons that we understand, right? He is totally present in the ones that feel confusing or unproductive or unseen. When you were learning patience, God was there. When you were unsure of what came next, God was still guiding. Even when you can't put your finger or put words to what God is doing, He's not absent. He's there. He's near. So what season are you in right now? Wherever you find yourself, just remember that God has been with you this whole time, in every season, seen and unseen. We're Kinship Radio.
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This is the all-new Mornings with Ryan and LaDonna. Hope you're having a good start to your day. We just heard from Emerson Day, God ain't finished. Well, hey, join the conversation. This is our question. Would you rather be able to teleport to any beach in the world or be able to control the weather? That's a tough one. Would you rather be able to teleport to any beach in the world or be able to control the weather? What do you think? 800-810-6758. 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
1: It is a fabulous Wednesday morning. I'm so glad that you're here. We have got 70 degrees in Mankato, 70 in Rochester. And now here's Jack Robertson getting you up to date.
2: Thank you, LaDonna, and good morning. Here's a few things that you need to know. The Salvation Army in Mason City asking for you to help local students head back to school prepared. The annual Stuff the Bus campaign is collecting backpacks and school supplies with the goal of filling 1,000 backpacks before classes begin. The 74th Annual Fest Tag in Blue Earth happening today. The highlight will be the Big Twilight Parade at 7. And be sure to watch for the Kinship Radio Ambassadors as they make their way down the parade route. There will be a fireworks show after dark. And a Citizens Forum in Rochester is documenting the local impact of Operation Metro Surge. With that information, the Minnesota Truth Council will recommend possible policy changes for state lawmakers. And the U.S. House has passed the Sunshine Protection Act, which will make daylight saving time permanent nationwide and end the twice-a-year clock changes. The bipartisan measure cleared the House on a 308-117 vote and now heads to the Senate. I'm Jack Robertson, and now you're up to date on Kinship Radio, and LaDonna has your weather forecast.
1: Thank you, Jack. For our Kinship forecast, what can we expect? It's another hot and sunny day ahead. We've got extreme heat warnings through Thursday evening still in place. This afternoon, we'll see highs in the lower to mid 90s. For tonight, we could see some patchy smoke, lows near 70. And then for tomorrow, smoky in the morning, otherwise mostly sunny with highs in the upper 80s. 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

Kinship Radio, this is the All New Mornings with Ryan and LaDonna. Hey, my name is LaDonna Alvarado. We just heard from I Am They from the day. It is 6:39. We have got 70 degrees in Rochester, 75 in the Twin Cities. And I am getting so excited for Christmas in July, just 10 days away. Kinship Radio is hosting Christmas in July on the 25th. And we are collecting items for Operation Christmas Child. So we encourage you to bring in school supplies, basic essentials, toys, little gifts for the precious souls who are going to be receiving Christmas gifts through Operation Christmas Child, Saturday morning of July 25th. All the information you need to know about this event can be found at kinshipradio.org. 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

0: 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It is 6:46. We've got 70 degrees in Mankato, and we just heard from Evan Kraft, Fight on My Knees. That's exactly how we battle, fighting on our knees, and Kinship Radio is right there with you. 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

Kinship Radio, all new mornings with Ryan and LaDonna. My name is LaDonna, and we just heard from Forrest Frank, Your Way's Better. We have got 70 degrees in Mankato, 75 in the Twin Cities. It is 6:52. Have you ever run out of answers? Story time. Recently, I had the privilege of leading worship at my church, and before the service kicks off, the volunteers, we huddle and we have a time of prayer. Well, during that time, somebody said, "Hey, LaDonna, you're leading worship this morning. Why don't you share with us some words of encouragement? You know, how has God been talking to your heart this week?" And it shouldn't have caught me off guard, but it did. And so confused, I kind of answered the question by repeating the question. I was like, "How has God been speaking to my heart?" And I rambled something off that was tolerable. But because my mind was in a different place. I was thinking about the set list, the song lyrics, the to-dos, so much that I missed an opportunity. You know, I had the attention of my brothers and sisters in Christ, and I came up short. So today, whatever you've got planned, don't make my same mistake. Stay in tune with what God is speaking to your heart, and be ready to answer. Here's John Reddick with The Way on Kinship Radio.

0: 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KJLY Blue Earth, KJYL Eagle Grove, KJCY St. Ansgar, KJIA Spirit Lake, KJGT Waconia, KJWR Windham, KJTT Story City, KJWC Hampton, KJCA Marshall, KJRX Delhi, and KJOM State Center, KJTS New Ulm, KJLW Winnebago, KJGA Osage, KJLM Marshalltown, and K296ER Mankato. 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
1: Good morning and happy Wednesday. We've got 69 degrees in Fort Dodge, 70 in Mankato. And now here's Jack Robertson getting you up to date on your news.
2: Good morning. Thank you, LaDonna. A few things that you need to know. Fillmore and Mower counties have approved emergency declarations following recent flooding. The move is a first step toward requesting state disaster assistance for damage to roads, bridges, utilities, and other public infrastructure. Officials are continuing to assess the full extent of the damage. Municipal election filing is now underway in North Mankato, where the mayor's seat and two city council positions are on the November ballot. Several candidates filed on the opening day, with many saying accountability, transparency, and listening to residents are among their top priorities. The filing deadline is July 28th. Backyard chickens now allowed in Mankato. The city council has approved an ordinance permitting up to four hens at single-family homes, providing owners meet requirements for coops, setbacks, and sanitation. Roosters and other poultry will not be allowed within city limits. Minnesota Governor Tim Walz is defending a controversial pardon that has drawn criticism from the Trump administration. Walz says the decision followed the state's legal review process and was not based on immigration policy. Federal officials later deported the man involved in the case after revoking his legal status. And for Mission Network News, a Chinese pastor, leader of Beijing's Zion Church, has been released after 8 months in prison and reunited with his family in the U.S. While his release being celebrated, eight other church leaders remained behind bars as believers continue to face persecution for refusing government control of their churches. I'm Jack Robertson, and now you're up to date on Kinship Radio, and LaDonna has your weather forecast.
1: Thank you, Jack. So looking at our Kinship weather, we're going to see extreme heat once again today. Lots of sunshine in store for us, humid conditions, and highs in the 90s. We have got 69 degrees in Fort Dodge, 70 in Mankato, and in Rochester, 75 already in the Twin Cities. 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

Kinship Radio, all new mornings with Ryan and LaDonna. We just heard from Tarion, Big God. Gotta love that one. It is 7:05. We've got 69 degrees in Fort Dodge, 75 in the Twin Cities. My name is LaDonna Alvarado. Ryan Fried is on vacation this week, so he will be back on Monday morning. But hey, just 10 more days. 10 more days till Kinship Radio's Christmas in July. 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Coming up next is Toby Mac, Nothing Sweeter on Kinship Radio. There's been so many-

Love. Kinship Radio, all new mornings with Ryan and LaDonna. Hey, my name is LaDonna Alvarado. Thanks for joining me this morning. We just heard from Toby Mac, Nothing Sweeter. It is 7:09. We've got 70 degrees in Mankato, 75 in the Twin Cities. Do not forget to drink plenty of water today. Maybe limit your time outdoors if you can. It's going to be a hot one and there's an extreme heat warning in effect. We'll see highs in the 90s later on. Well, coming up now is the Kinship Radio Bible Quiz. So if you feel like you have a response or the correct answer to this question, quickly call or text 800-810-6758. Here is your Bible quiz question. What kind of spirit has God given us? What kind of spirit has God given us? 800-810-6758. Brandon Lake up next, the author on Kinship Radio.

0: Kinship Radio, all new mornings with Ryan and LaDonna. I hope you're having a great start to your day. We are doing the Kinship Radio Bible Quiz at 7:18. All right, so we have got 69 degrees in Fort Dodge, 75 in the Twin Cities. Here was that Bible quiz question. What kind of spirit has God given us? So many answers came flowing in. And people are saying, hey, the Holy Spirit. That is absolutely right. The Holy Spirit. There were some guesses that say, you know, the spirit of love or the spirit of joy. That's not wrong either. The ones that I was looking for was, you know, the Holy Spirit. And then in 2 Timothy chapter 1, verse 7, where the word of God says, God has not given us the spirit of fear, but one of power, love, and of a sound mind. And there are different translations that might say, you know, he's given us the spirit of self-control or self-discipline. But that's the kind of spirit that God has given us. So if you'd like to take a look, 2 Timothy chapter 1, verse 7. Congratulations to that first caller, Norma. She got first place. Then Jackie from Springfield, thank you so much. And then John from Spirit Lake on the text line coming in first place. Then Judy in second. Dan from Marshall in third place. God has not given you the spirit of fear, but one of power, love, and of a sound mind. This is Kinship Radio.
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It is 7:25. We've got 70 in Rochester, 75 in the Twin Cities. 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Yes, we want to do that this summer. 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Hope to see you there on August 2nd. Here's Katie Nicole up next with Have Your Way on Kinship Radio. 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
2: Good morning and happy Wednesday. My name is LaDonna Alvarado. Thank you so much for joining me this morning. We have got 70 degrees in Mankato, 70 in Rochester. It's 7:30 and here's Jack getting you up to date on the news.
3: Thank you, LaDonna, and good morning. A few things that you need to know. Municipal election filing is now underway in North Mankato, where the mayor's seat and two city council positions are on the November ballot. The filing deadline is July 28th. Backyard chickens now allowed in Mankato. The city council has approved an ordinance permitting up to four hens at single-family homes. Roosters and other poultry will not be allowed within the city. Fillmore and Moore counties have approved emergency declarations following recent flooding. The move is the first step toward requesting state disaster assistance. Officials are continuing to assess the full extent of the damage. From Mission Network News, a Chinese pastor has been released after 8 months in prison and reunited with his family in the U.S. Eight other church leaders remain behind bars as believers continue to face persecution for refusing government control of their churches. I'm Jack Robertson, and now you're up to date on Kinship Radio and LaDonna as your weather forecast.
2: Thank you, Jack. Looking at our Kinship forecast, we are going to see plenty of sunshine today. It's another hot and humid day. We're going to see highs near 90 with heat index values in the upper 90s. For tonight, partly cloudy, lows near 70. Then for tomorrow, a mostly sunny day. We'll see some smoke that morning, but otherwise, like I said, mostly sunny, highs in the upper 80s. Here's Kane with Yes He Can on Kinship Radio. Some

0: Kinship Radio, the all-new mornings with Ryan and LaDonna. Yeah, I'm LaDonna. We have got 69 degrees in Fort Dodge, 70 in Rochester. The Spearhead Summit for Men. 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Like I said, we're going to have breakfast, there's going to be worship, and a powerful testimony coming from Al Robertson. What kind of encouragement can you expect? Well, Al says that our hurts can help us to grow.
1: We're studying James on our podcast right now, and James said, the way you know that you persevere is to get through the trials and difficulties, and don't forget about me, because I'm the one that's going to see you through. And sometimes that even leads into temptations, but he says, I'm still there. I'm still here even when you do it to yourself, because that's how much I love you. And so it's a great message, and for both as us individuals, as men, but also for our families, for our wives, for everything we're trying to accomplish.
0: 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How good

0: Kinship Radio. This is the All New Mornings with Ryan and LaDonna. I'm LaDonna Alvarado with you at 7:46. We've got 75 in the Twin Cities, 70 degrees in Mankato. We just heard from Big Daddy Weave, Love Come to Life. Hope you're having a fabulous morning so far. Join the conversation and answer today's Would You Rather question. Would you rather be able to teleport to any beach in the world or be able to control the weather? Good morning, Peggy. What do you think?
1: Good morning. If I had to choose between being at any beach in the world or being able to control the weather, I definitely would be able to control the weather, because one day I could be enjoying the warm sun and soft, fine sand on a beautiful beach, and the next day we could have our snowmobiles out having a great time in the white fluff.
0: Ooh, I'm sure there's going to be a lot of people who agree with you. And then on the other hand, some who might not. But what do you think? Would you rather be able to teleport to any beach in the world or be able to control the weather? 800-810-6758. This is Kinship Radio.
2: Watana Panich, a family restaurant in Bangkok, Thailand, went viral during the pandemic. Not only because the food is noteworthy, but because across three generations, they've kept watch over and served the same pot of beef noodle soup. The Forever Soup has taken on legendary status in recent years. Food critics say it's off the charts good. Every night, Natapong Kawinan Tawang, the restaurant owner, strains it, transfers the broth to a new pot to boil, and covers it for the night. Next morning, he boils it again, transfers it back to the 5-foot-wide serving pot, and starts adding ingredients for that day's service. Well, as impressive as it is, for 2,000 years, the family of God has passed down what Jude calls the faith which was once for all delivered to the saints. And today, the responsibility falls to us to preserve and pass down our gospel witness for the next generation. I'm David Wolin at haventoday.org.
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0: Kinship Radio, all new mornings with Ryan and LaDonna. My name is LaDonna Alvarado. Thanks for joining me today. It is 7:54. We've got 70 degrees in Mankato. And would you rather be able to teleport to any beach in the world or be able to control the weather? 800-810-6758. We had Michael from Waseca connect through text. He says, I'd control the weather for sure. His ideal forecast would be 70 degrees, sunny, few clouds, light breeze, and zero humidity. Amen to that, Michael. Here's Josiah Queen on Kinship Radio.
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2: Good morning. My name is LaDonna Alvarado. It is 7:58 on that clock. We've got 77 degrees in the Twin Cities, 73 in Rochester. And now here's Jack getting you up to date on the news.
3: Good morning and thank you, LaDonna. A few things you need to know. Rochester's proposed indoor sports complex could be on hold. During a city council study session, several council members questioned how to pay for the second phase, saying they're not sure if voters would support it. The outdoor portion of the sports complex remains on schedule and on budget, with the indoor facilities to be reconsidered later. Mayo Clinic is urging people to donate blood as it faces an urgent shortage of type O positive and type O negative blood. Officials say blood products are needed every 10 minutes on the Rochester campus, and donations made locally will stay in the community to help meet that demand. A new community mural is now on display in Lower North Mankato. Sounds of North Mankato, created by local artist, celebrates the city's arts and creative spirit. The mural is located on Belgrade Avenue and is part of the City Art in the Alley Public Art Initiative. Residents and visitors are encouraged to stop by and see the newest addition to the area's growing collection of public art. An air quality alert in effect across much of Minnesota through Friday as wildfire smoke moves into the state. Health officials say smoke will reach southeastern Minnesota today and advise limiting time outdoors, especially for children, older adults, and anyone with heart or lung conditions. And for Mission Network News, missionaries celebrating God's provision after a missionary trip to a remote village in New Guinea. Just as they were wondering how they would make the difficult journey home, a Mission Aviation Fellowship plane arrived unexpectedly, allowing the team to return safely after distributing scripture booklets in local languages. I'm Jack Robertson, and now you're up to date on Kinship Radio, and LaDonna has a full look at your weather forecast.
2: Thank you, Jack. All right, as we look at our Kinship weather, we're seeing lots of sunshine. It is a beautiful morning, but things are going to start to heat up here. We've got 73 degrees in Fort Dodge, Mankato, and Rochester, 77 in the Twin Cities. Later on, we're going to see highs in the 90s, heat index values in the upper 90s. Lots of humidity, so be sure to keep that water handy. Tonight, partly cloudy with areas of smoke, lows near 70. Up next is Jeremy Camp, again on Kinship Radio.

0: Kinship Radio, the all-new mornings with Ryan and LaDonna. We just heard from Tarian and Testimony. It is 8:08. We've got 73 degrees in Mankato and in Rochester. My name is LaDonna Alvarado. Welcome. Ryan Fried is on vacation this week. He's at a youth camp pastoring right now, but he'll be back on Monday. But he did give us a response to the Would You Rather question, which is this. Would you rather be able to teleport to any beach in the world or be able to control the weather? Ryan, what is your answer to the Would You Rather question?
1: First off, I think that controlling the weather is far too complicated for any person to be able to do. I think if I could control the weather, I'd probably cause blizzards and things by accident because I just messed up somehow. My second thing is, why is my teleportation powers limited to beaches? I want to go other places, but I choose teleportation because that's awesome.
0: I do agree. Having the ability to control the weather would be complex. But what do you think? Would you rather be able to teleport to any beach in the world or be able to control the weather? 800-810-6758. Here's Torrin Wells, Let the Church Sing on Kinship Radio.

0: Kinship Radio and the all-new mornings with Ryan and LaDonna. We just heard the voice of Tasha Layton. Look what you've done. It is 8:16. We've got 73 in Mankato and in Rochester. Great to have you along today as we're taking your answers to the Would You Rather question. I've asked you this. Would you rather be able to teleport to any beach in the world or be able to control the weather? On Facebook, Mary says, oh, I'd rather control the weather for sure, but mostly because I'm not one to go to the beach. And then Christopher says, well, I definitely control the weather. No more winter. What do you think? Would you rather be able to teleport to any beach in the world or be able to control the weather? 800-810-6758 or find us on Facebook by searching for Kinship Radio.
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Hey, I'm so glad that you're here. Welcome. My name is LaDonna Alvarado. We just heard the voice of Josiah Queen. It is 8:24. We've got 73 degrees in Mankato, 77 already in the Twin Cities. Hey, it's going to be a hot one today, so be sure to stay hydrated. And as you plan for the rest of the summer, you know it's going to be hot. You probably have a couple road trips planned or some family activities. Add this to the list. 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This is happening Wednesday night of August 19th at 6 o'clock at the Steele County Free Fair in Owatonna. So Jeremy Camp live and in person, and he's not coming by himself. 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Here's Jeremy Camp, The Answer, on Kinship Radio.

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1: Hey, good morning and happy Wednesday. It is 8:28. We've got 73 degrees in Mankato and in Rochester. My name is LaDonna, and here's Jack getting you up to date on some things you might need to know.
2: Thank you, LaDonna, and good morning. Here's a few things that you need to know. Mayo Clinic urging people to donate blood as it faces urgent shortage of type O positive and type O negative blood. Blood products are needed every 10 minutes on the Rochester campus. And Rochester's proposed indoor sports complex could be on hold. During a city council study session, several council members questioned how to pay for the second phase, saying they're not sure if voters would support it. The outdoor portion of the sports complex remains on schedule. An air quality alert in effect across much of Minnesota through Friday as wildfire smoke moves into the state. The smoke reached southeastern Minnesota today, and officials advise limiting time outdoors. From Mission Network News, missionaries are celebrating God's provision after a missionary trip to a remote village in New Guinea. Just as they were wondering how they would make the journey home, a Mission Aviation Fellowship plane arrived unexpectedly, allowing the team to return safely. I'm Jack Robertson, and now you're up to date on Kinship Radio, and LaDonna has your weather forecast.
1: Thank you, and as we look at our Kinship weather, we're seeing plenty of sunshine. Temperatures are starting to warm up. We've got 73 in Fort Dodge, Mankato, and Rochester, 77 already for the Twin Cities. Highs across the board are going to be in the lower 90s. It's going to feel closer to, 96, 97 later on today. Lots of humidity as well. Tonight, partly cloudy, areas of smoke and lows near 70. Here's Kane, Friend in Jesus, on Kinship Radio. You don't

Kinship Radio. This is the All New Mornings with Ryan and LaDonna. We just heard from Kane, Friend in Jesus. It is 8:34. We've got 73 degrees in Mankato. Great to have you along. My name is LaDonna, and Christmas in July is well on its way. The ministry is hosting Christmas in July on the 25th. It's a Saturday morning from 9 to noon at several locations, and you're invited to bring in children's gifts, donations, whatever you can think of to fill a shoebox, because we are prepping for Operation Christmas Child through Samaritan's Purse. 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Why you ever-

Kinship Radio, all new mornings with Ryan and LaDonna. Glad to have you along during the morning show. My name is LaDonna. We just heard from Casting Crowns. That song was called Nobody. It is 8:38. We've got 73 degrees in Mankato, and we're about to play the What Day Is It game. Now you're thinking, what day is it? Of course, it's Wednesday. I know it's July 15th. Well, you know what? There is like a list of holidays that you wouldn't even think of that are celebrated on each calendar day, just like today. So what I've done is I've gone through lists and sources of all the holidays that fall on today's date. I've picked out two of them and made one up. So you've got three options, and what you need to do is figure out which one is the fake day. So is the fake day National Give Me Something Away Day, National Give Something Away Day, International Orange Chicken Day, or National Funnel Cake Day? Out of those three options, which one is fake? National Give Something Away Day, International Orange Chicken Day, or National Funnel Cake Day? Text into 800-810-6758. 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I can-

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2: 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It's just such a short period of time that we have little ones in the home.
3: More insights from Jessica Smart today when you visit FamilyMinute.org.
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Kinship Radio, all new mornings with Ryan and LaDonna. That was Josh Baldwin. Thank you, Jesus. It is 8:48. We've got 80 degrees in the Twin Cities, 78 in Rochester. We're playing What Day Is It? So there are so many holidays that do actually land on today's date, July 15th. I've taken two of them and made up one. And out of these three options, you're trying to figure out which is the one that LaDonna made up. So National Give Something Away Day, International Orange Chicken Day, National Funnel Cake Day. If you guessed that I made up National Funnel Cake Day, congratulations, you are totally correct. That's unfortunately not today, though it's like a summer staple, right? But it is National Give Something Away. So maybe if you don't have much to give away the love of God. Be gracious to others. And International Orange Chicken Day, hello. If you don't like orange chicken, what are you doing? Celebrate those today and have a blessed Wednesday. Here's Elevation Worship and Alleluia on Kinship Radio.

0: 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We're also heard at KJLW Winnebago, KJGA Osage, KJLM Marshalltown, KJTS New Ulm, and translator K296ER Mankato. 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
2: Welcome, my name is LaDonna. Glad to have you along today. And as we look at our Kinship weather, things are starting to heat up. We've got 77 in Mankato, 78 in Fort Dodge, and in Rochester, 80 degrees in the Twin Cities. It's going to be a sunny and hot day, definitely feeling humid too. Temperatures are expected to reach highs in the lower 90s. Tonight, lows near 70, partly cloudy. For tomorrow, another hot and sunny day, highs again in the 90s. 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
1: Kinship Radio, this is the All New Mornings with Ryan and LaDonna. It's great to be with you at 9:04. We've got 78 degrees in Fort Dodge, 80 in the Twin Cities, going to be a hot one today. Hey, we just heard from Zach Williams, fear is a liar. Amen to that. God has not given us the spirit of fear, but one of power, love, and of self-control. Hope you're having a fabulous morning so far. Join the conversation and answer today's Would You Rather question. Would you rather be able to teleport to any beach in the world or be able to control the weather? Good morning, Peggy. What do you think?
2: Good morning. If I had to choose between being at any beach in the world or being able to control the weather, I definitely would be able to control the weather. Because one day I could be enjoying the warm sun and soft, fine sand on a beautiful beach, and the next day we could have our snowmobiles out having a great time in the white slope.
1: Ooh, I'm sure there's going to be a lot of people who agree with you. And then on the other hand, some who might not. But what do you think? Would you rather be able to teleport to any beach in the world or be able to control the weather? 800-810-6758. This is Kinship Radio.

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This is the All New Mornings with Ryan and LaDonna. Welcome. My name is LaDonna Alvarado. Ryan Fried is on vacation right now, so he will be back on Monday. That was Jordan Feliz that we just heard. Praise God for that. What are you thanking God for this morning? How has He worked in your life this week so far? You know, everyone's journey is unique. It looks different. And no matter what yours has looked like, I want you to remember that God has been present. And we're going to talk about that in just a moment. Here's Phil Wickham, Homesick for Heaven on Kinship Radio. My heart

0: safe.
1: Kinship Radio, the all-new mornings with Ryan and LaDonna. We just heard the voice of Leanna Crawford, Still Waters. Hey, my name is LaDonna, and this is our biblical affirmation for today. God has been with me in every season, seen and unseen. In Ecclesiastes chapter 3, verse 1, here's what the word says: to everything there is a season and a time for every purpose under the heaven. God doesn't just show up in those seasons that we understand, right? He is totally present in the ones that feel confusing or unproductive or unseen. When you were learning patience, God was there. When you were unsure of what came next, God was still guiding. Even when you can't put your finger or put words to what God is doing, He's not absent. He's there. He's near. So what season are you in right now? Wherever you find yourself, just remember that God has been with you this whole time, in every season, seen and unseen. We're Kinship Radio.
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0: This is Kinship Radio, all new mornings with Ryan and LaDonna. It is 9:22. We've got 77 in Mankato, 78 in Rochester. We just heard from Sidewalk Prophets, "The Words I Would Say." Hope you're having a blessed summer so far. Guys, we have something special planned for you next month. It's Kinship Radio's Spearhead Summit for Men, Saturday morning of August 15th at Hosanna Lutheran Church. Now, we're going to have a hearty, delicious breakfast, worship, fellowship, and a time of encouragement from a powerful testimony of Al Robertson. He's from the Duck Dynasty family, if you're familiar with that show. Hey, Al, why not tell us a little bit about how Duck Dynasty has helped your ministry?
1: The original was special as well. And, you know, for us to get to do that and it build a platform for us to get to do what we do now. I haven't been in full-time ministry for the church in about 13 years now, but I feel like I went from a pond here in West Monroe, Louisiana to the ocean to get to share everywhere, including right. Minnesota. So we're super excited about that opportunity.
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This is the All New Mornings with Ryan and LaDonna. Welcome and good morning. Happy Wednesday. My name is LaDonna. It is 9:27. We've got 77 degrees in Mankato, 80 in the Twin Cities. And we just heard that great song by Peter Burton. It's called Where Would I Be? Reminds me of our verse of the day of how we know where we are now, who we are now, why we are now, all because we are God's chosen people, because we have a new identity that cannot be shaken, and it's only found in Jesus Christ. So our verse of the day is found in Colossians chapter 3, verse 12. Therefore, as God's chosen people, holy and dearly loved, clothe yourselves with compassion, kindness, humility, gentleness, and patience. This is Kinship Radio.

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1: Good morning. Hope you're having a wonderful start to your Wednesday. We've got temperatures at 80 degrees in the Twin Cities, 78 in Fort Dodge and Rochester, 77 in Mankato. It was kind of refreshing this early morning, and now things are starting to heat up. We're going to have extreme heat this afternoon for sure. Highs in the 90s, heat index values in the upper 90s. Then for tonight, things cool down a little bit with lows near 70. Then hot and sunny again for tomorrow, highs near 90. 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

0: Kinship Radio. This is the All New Mornings with Ryan and LaDonna. That was Torrin Wells, Breathe On It. It is 9:36 on the clock. We've got 78 in Fort Dodge, 78 in Rochester as well. My name is LaDonna, and would you rather be teleported to any beach in the world or be able to control the weather?
1: Good morning, LaDonna. This is Julia from St. Anthony. I am calling about the teleporting or the weather. I've always said, because there's so many farmers, oh, we need rain, or we need, you know, and it's nobody's ever happy with the weather. It doesn't matter what it is, what it's doing. So I do not think that I would want to be in control of the weather, because somebody or everybody would be mad at me at any point in time, because I would never be able to do it right.
0: You'd have to go into witness protection program or something.
1: Exactly. So I would rather be teleported to someplace, you know, beach or whatever, but never controlling the weather.
0: I love that answer. Have a great day, Julia, and God bless you. Here's Hope Darst, Hands of the Healer, on Kinship Radio.

0: 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This is the All New Mornings with Ryan and LaDonna. Hey, my name is LaDonna Alvarado. Ryan Fried is not in right now. I can take your name and a message if you leave your phone number after the tone. Just kidding. No, Ryan's on vacation this week. He's pastoring at a youth camp, a summer youth camp, and so keep him and those kiddos in your prayers, and he'll be back on Monday. But Christmas in July, do not let this slip your mind. 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
1: The English philosopher John Locke, whose writings influenced many of America's founding fathers, once said, "To give a man full knowledge of true morality, I would send him to no other book than the New Testament." Is that not a surprising evaluation from someone who embraced only part of the New Testament's message? There is a great morality to be found in the New Testament, especially in the life of Jesus himself. But to stop there would be to miss the greater point. The New Testament is not a guide to morality, but an explanation for why our imperfect morality proves our need for a Savior. This is David Jeremiah encouraging you to get on the road to new life. 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

the volunteers, we huddle and we have a time of prayer. Well, during that time, somebody said, "Hey, LaDonna, you're leading worship this morning. Why don't you share with us some words of encouragement? You know, how has God been talking to your heart this week?" And it shouldn't have caught me off guard, but it did. And so confused, I kind of answered the question by repeating the question. I was like, "How has God been speaking to my heart?" And I rambled something off that was tolerable. But because my mind was in a different place, I was thinking about the set list, the song lyrics, the to-dos, so much that I missed an opportunity. You know, I had the attention of my brothers and sisters in Christ, and I came up short. So today, whatever you've got planned, don't make my same mistake. Stay in tune with what God is speaking to your heart, and be ready to answer. Here's Brandon Heath, Gospel Truth on Kinship Radio. I was just thinking.

This is Kinship Radio and the all-new mornings with Ryan and LaDonna. Hey, my name is LaDonna Alvarado. Thank you so much for spending the past few hours with me on the morning show. I hope that you've had a great kickstart to your day. It is 9:56. We've got 77 degrees in Mankato. And just one more thing. Coming up tonight at 8, Truth for Life with Alistair Begg. He'll explain how the image of the Lamb on the throne in the book of Revelation illustrates Christ's humility as well as his unequivocal power, majesty, and victory. Don't miss it tonight at 8. Truth for Life with Alistair Begg on Kinship Radio.

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1: 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Hi, I'm Heather. Sunny and hot today, an extreme heat warning through Thursday evening, a high near 95, clear overnight, and a low only down to 72. Sunny and hot for your Thursday, a high in the mid-90s. It's 86 in the Twin Cities, 84 in Fort Dodge, 82 in Rochester, 83 in Mankato. 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

0: 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Hi, I'm Heather. That's Elevation Rhythm and Washed. It's 10:07. Today we're talking about peanut butter. I didn't know that people were so passionate about it. Crunchy or smooth? Chris, what do you say?
1: I like crunchy sometimes, but sometimes I just want smooth because I don't want to have to think about it, I guess.
0: 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Yes, I am a smooth girl through and through. 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It's like

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1: Kinship Radio, Big Daddy Weave, let it begin. It's 10:18, if we haven't met. I'm Heather, and you know, God never gives up on me. And I love this. There's times when I feel like, okay, this is it. Like, this is this last straw. And God's like, nope, never. That grace, it just keeps coming over and over and over again. Kinship Radio.
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Extreme heat warning through Thursday evening. Sunny and hot today. A high near 95. Clear overnight and a low down to 72. Sunny and hot for your Thursday and a high near 95. It is 82 in Rochester, 84 in Fort Dodge, 86 in the Twin Cities, 83 in Mankato. Here's Cody Carnes. Take you at your word. 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

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Hi, I'm Heather. It's 10:34. Chris McClarney there, and speak to the mountains. Our verse today, it comes from Colossians 3:12. Therefore, as God's chosen people, holy and dearly loved, clothe yourselves with compassion, kindness, humility, gentleness, and patience. That's Colossians 3:12, and it's our verse today here at Kinship Radio.

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1: 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Hi, I'm Heather. That's Toby Mack. It's a little church. It's currently 82 in Rochester, 86 in the Twin Cities. You know, I want my life to not be about me. And that's really hard in this culture of social media and, you know, just, oh, whatever, you know, your heart desires. And our pastor was talking about how our prayer should be that, God, that you be greater than me, and that I want my life to bring you all the glory. And that is not easy. I think that's something that I'm going to consistently be working on for a very long time. But that's where my heart is right now. We're Kinship Radio.
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Hey, I'm Heather. That's Jeremy Camp and Revival. You could see him. I'm sure he's going to do that one live when he comes in concert Wednesday night, August 19th at the Steele County Free Fair. John Reddick going to be with him. We're going to be there as well. 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
1: Kinship Radio, it's 11 o'clock. Sunny and hot today, a high near 95. Clear overnight and a low down to 72. Sunny and hot for your Thursday and a high near 95. It's currently 89 in the Twin Cities, 86 in Fort Dodge, 85 in Rochester, 86 in Mankato. 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It's Phil Wickham, Kinship Radio.

0: Friendship Radio. That's Phil Wickham, Living Hope. It's 11:03. Hi, I'm Heather. Don't ever doubt that God's not working. I know there's so many times for me where I feel like, what are you doing, God? Are you even doing anything? And he always is. I can look back and I can say, you know what? God was right there doing what God does best, working things out. Friendship Radio.
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Gonna be all right. It's 11:11. Hey, I'm Heather. I'm so glad you joined me today. 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Al Robertson from Duck Dynasty gonna be there. 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

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Hey, I'm Heather. That was Matthew West and Good. It's 11:21. Today we are talking about peanut butter. I had no idea that people were so passionate about it. Do you like crunchy or are you a smooth kind of person? I would love to know. Would you call and leave me a message right now? 800-810-6758.

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It's 11:29. Hi, I'm Heather. Sunny and hot with an extreme heat warning today. High near 95. Clear overnight, a low down to 72. Sunny and hot for your Thursday, a high near 95. It is currently 85 in Rochester, 89 in the Twin Cities, 86 in Fort Dodge, and in Mankato. Here's Chris Tomlin. How good it is. Kinship Radio.

0: 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It's 11:37. That was Need to Breathe and When You Forgive Someone. Hi, I'm Heather. I'm so glad you joined me today. 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

0: 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That's Zach Williams. Wait for me. It's 11:45. Hey, I'm Heather. It's 85 in Rochester, 86 in Mankato. We're talking about peanut butter today, and I had no idea how passionate people were about peanut butter. Kathy, what do you say?
1: No option to have crunchy peanut butter for a sandwich. Now, there may be a recipe that crunchy peanut butter would be ideal, but when it comes to it, it's Jif all the way and smooth peanut butter.
0: I agree. Crunchy for maybe a recipe, but no, not for my peanut butter sandwich. 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
5: 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I'm about to-

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Good day. It's 11:50. I'm so glad you're here. My name is Heather, and we try to pray for the things that come in, and we recently heard from Chris, and I want to pray for his prayer request right now. God, I pray for Dan as he was in a serious car accident, and he has got a severed aorta and an injured diaphragm and several broken bones. God, I pray for healing. I pray for wisdom for the doctors. God, I thank you that he is alive. And I pray for every single surgery to come that you would heal his body and use the doctors to do it. In Jesus' name, amen. 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
1: 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It's 12 o'clock. Sunny and hot today, a high near 95. Clear overnight and a low down to 72. Sunny and hot again. Seems like it's just the same day over and over again. High in the mid 90s. It is currently 90 in the Twin Cities, 87 in Rochester, 89 in Fort Dodge, 87 in Mankato. Here's Whisper and the Wind. It's Bodie. 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

Kinship Radio, that's Bodhi, Whisper and the Wind. It's 12:03. I'm glad you're here. I'm Heather. We're excited to welcome Jeremy Camp and John Ruddick. They are coming together August 19th to the Steele County Free Fair, and tickets are still available for this. 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I hope we hear this one that night. Here's John Ruddick and The Way, Kinship Radio.

I want to dance like David. I want a faith like Paul. I want to sing like Silas, tearing down the prison walls. I want to face that fire.

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1: 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Hey, I'm Heather. That's Brandon Lake. That's who I praise. It's 12:11. And you might be like, hey, where's Truth for Life? 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

Hope Radio. That's Terry Ann and Testimony. It's 1222. Thanks for being here. I'm Heather. You know, people are watching, whether you realize it or not. And I'm realizing this more and more, that our life really is a testimony to what God has done and who he is. And that makes me want to like double down even more and say, you know what? I'm going to make sure that I'm obedient, that I'm following what God says in his word, and I'm doing what he wants. 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

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It's 1227. Extreme heat warning through Thursday evening. Sunny and hot, a high near 95. Clear overnight, a low down to 72. Sunny and hot for Thursday, a high near 95. It's currently 90 in the Twin Cities, 87 in Rochester, 89 in Fort Dodge, 87 in Mankato. 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

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Hi, I'm Heather. That is Pat Barrett and Beautiful Life. It's 12:34. We're celebrating Christmas in July, and through that, a kid could come to know the Lord. 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
1: I set my sights on shiny things that crumble into rust, that fade into the dust. I bought the lie that someday I would finally have enough.

0: Flagship Radio. That's Cochran and Company. Money can't buy. It's 1243. Hi, I'm Heather. It is 90 in the Twin Cities, 87 in Mankato. And I just want to remind you that God's for you today. I needed that reminder yesterday. We've just had a couple things go on with a couple of our kids. And then yesterday, I'm just eating some tortilla chips and I break a tooth. And you're like, really? What? And it is always in my nature to go, why? Why is this happening? And God's like, it's okay. It is not the end of the world. I'm still working. I'm still in charge. And I've got you. Kinship Radio.
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1: 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Remember, united you stand, but divided, they fall. 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

0: Kinship Radio, that's Elevation Worship and Alleluia. It is 12:50. Hey, I'm Heather. It is currently 87 in Rochester, 87 in Mankato. We're talking about peanut butter today. People are very passionate about smooth or chunky. Paul, what do you say?
1: Peanut butter, smooth peanut butter. Because it's already peanut butter, it doesn't need to be crunchy.
0: All right. I mean, that's a valid argument. I get it. We're Kinship Radio.

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1: Kinship Radio, it's 1 o'clock. Extreme heat warning through Thursday evening. Sunny hot today and a high near 95. Clear overnight and a low down to 72. Sunny and hot for your Thursday, a high near 95. It is currently 90 in Fort Dodge, 90 in Mankato, 93 in the Twin Cities, 88 in Rochester. This is Matthew West with Do Something. Kinship Radio.

Friendship Radio, Matthew West, and Do Something. It's 104. I'm glad you're here. My name is Heather, and Jeremy Camp coming in August. You're not going to want to miss this. It's kind of a way to like wrap up the summer. It's August 19th at the Steele County Free Fair. John Reddick going to be there, and so is Kinship Radio. We'd love to have you stop by and see us at our table. You can get all the details about this event at kinshipradio.org. We might hear this one that night. Here's Jeremy Camp in These Days, Kinship Radio.

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That's Seth Schleter. Won't start now. It's 1:10. I'm glad you're here. My name is Heather. Sometimes you see somebody and you're like, I want to be them when I grow up. I was at church on Sunday, and there was a woman who was with her kids, it looked like, and she had a little grandbaby with her, too. And the grandbaby was getting a little fussy. She was like, I don't know, probably a year and a half. And grandma had candy in her purse, and I was like, let's go. I want to be that kind of grandma. Kinship Radio.

0: 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That's Katie Nicole and Have Your Way. It is 1:20. Thanks for being here. I'm Heather. And, you know, we want to be a part of what is going on in your life. And one way that we do that is through prayer. And if you have a prayer need, we've got a place on our website where you can go and submit prayer requests and we pray for them. 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

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It's 129. I'm Heather. Sunny and hot today. We still have that extreme heat warning through Thursday evening. High near 95. Clear overnight, a low down to 70. And sunny and hot for your Thursday, a high near 95. It is currently 93 in the Twin Cities, 88 in Rochester, 90 in Fort Dodge, and in Mankato. Here's Brandon Lake. It's the author. Kinship Radio. Hey.

Kinship Radio. That's Tasha Layton and Worship Through It. It's 1:37. I'm glad you're here. I'm Heather. We are celebrating Christmas in July, and we want you to be a part of it. 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We're having a collection morning. It's coming up July 25th, and you can get more details about this, as with everything we talk about, on our website. 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

0: Sinking Ship Radio. That's Phil Wickham, homesick for heaven. It's 1:45. If we haven't met, I'm glad you're here. My name is Heather. We're talking about peanut butter today. I know it's kind of weird, but people are very passionate about it. Wendy, what do you say?
1: That's not even a question. Smooth peanut butter till the day I die.
0: Wow. That was very clear. Thanks, Wendy. I appreciate that. We're Kinship Radio.
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Kinship Radio. I'm Heather. I'm so glad you're here. That was Praise from Elevation Worship. It's 151. And, you know, you don't, you try anyways, not to be sad because something's over, but be glad because it happened. And for me, that is this last weekend, our kids were all home, all three of them. We have a 19-year-old, a 21-year-old, and a 23-year-old. And now they're all gone. Even our 19-year-old, who for the most part lives with us, he's gone on a trip with some friends. And it was great. And I soaked it all in. And it's also okay that I'm sad. Kinship Radio.

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1: Kinship Radio, good afternoon. I am Jack Robertson, and your weather forecast, extreme heat warning, remains in effect through Thursday evening, otherwise clear tonight. Lows in the low 70s. Sunny, hot Thursday. We'll see highs in the mid-90s. Heat index as high as 97. And then sunny and hot again on Friday. We'll see highs in the mid-90s.

90s, we could see some patchy smoke early that morning. It's 89 in Mankato, 89 in Rochester, in the Twin Cities, 91, and Fort Dodge, 88. And that's your weather forecast on Kinship Radio.

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Welcome to the afternoon show. 2:03, I'm Jack Robertson. Mankato, we're sitting at 89. It is 91 in the Twin Cities. Extreme heat warning remains in effect for the rest of this afternoon. Here's Caleb and John. This is called Finished on Kinship Radio.

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It's Hannah Kerr. It's called Changed at 210. Good afternoon. I am Jack Robertson. That extreme heat warning remains in effect for this afternoon, and we invite you to be a part of introducing a child to Jesus. Kinship Radio's Christmas in July. That's coming up next week. Saturday morning, July 25th from 9 until noon. In fact, be listening for maybe perhaps some Christmas music on the radio as we partner with Operation Christmas Child to fill shoeboxes. 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

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Good afternoon. I'm Jack Robertson. Extreme heat warning in effect for this afternoon, and John Reddick joining Jeremy Camp at the Steele County Free Fair Wednesday night, August 19th. It's coming up a month away, and that's going to be an incredible night. Jeremy Camp and John Reddick. 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It's going to be a perfect night. Mike and Tyler perfectly on Kinship Radio.

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I am Jack Robertson, and your weather forecast, extreme heat warning, remains in effect through Thursday evening, otherwise clear tonight. Lows in the low 70s, sunny, hot Thursday. We'll see highs in the mid-90s, heat index as high as 97, and then sunny and hot again on Friday. We'll see highs in the mid-90s. We could see some patchy smoke early that morning. It's 89 in Mankato, 89 in Rochester, in the Twin Cities, 91, and Fort Dodge, 88. And that's your weather forecast on Kinship Radio.

Kinship Radio Demons. That's the newest from Josiah Queen. Good afternoon. I'm Jack Robertson. 237. Extreme heat warning remains in effect. 89 in Rochester. It's 88 in Fort Dodge. And your verse of the day for today, Colossians 3:12. I love the verse for today. Therefore, as God's chosen people, holy and dearly loved, clothe yourselves with compassion, kindness, humility, gentleness, and patience. Your verse of the day on Kinship Radio.

0: Kinship Radio. It's When I Fall. Katie Nicole at 2:45. Good afternoon. I'm Jack Robertson. Extreme heat warning in effect for today through tomorrow, actually. Otherwise, tonight, clear. We'll see lows in the low 70s. Do the best in your current position and let opportunities come your way. That's encouragement. Well, here's what we have to remember. The world of contentment is a great place to live in peace and quiet. Contentment is found by placing your hope in God. Hope in the Lord can never be taken from you. Encouragement from Kinship Radio.
1: When it comes to giving, we should be careful with the phrase testing God. 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

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It's called Washed at 250. Good afternoon. I am Jack Robertson. Extreme heat warning remains in effect for this afternoon, and we have a prayer line that's available on our website. We heard from Brittany asking for prayer for her friend Heidi, who passed out yesterday, was in the hospital with really bad chest pains, and just asking that we would pray for healing. So, Brittany, thank you for sharing that prayer request. And Father, we thank you for Brittany. We thank you for her heart, for her friend Heidi. God, we pray over Heidi right now. Don't know what the situation is. We don't know what caused the issue, but Father, we pray for your healing touch right now. Father, as Brittany petitions, we pray that you would go before her, prepare the way, and your healing power, as you are the great physician. Thank you for that. In Jesus' name we pray. Amen. If you want to pray for Heidi or pray for others, or if you need prayer, head on over to the prayer line on our website. 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
1: Kinship Radio, good afternoon. I am Jack Robertson, and your weather forecast, extreme heat warning, remains in effect through Thursday evening, otherwise clear tonight. Lows in the low 70s. Sunny, hot Thursday. We'll see highs in the mid-90s. Heat index as high as 97. And then sunny and hot again on Friday. We'll see highs in the mid-90s. We could see some patchy smoke early that morning. It's 89 in Mankato, 89 in Rochester, in the Twin Cities, 91 and Fort Dodge.

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Good afternoon. I'm Jack Robertson. That extreme heat warning remains in effect. Mankato sitting at 90. The Twin Cities at 92. With Kane, I made it. 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
1: Kinship Radio is Heaven on My Mind. Toby, Matt, good afternoon. 311. I'm Jack Robertson. Extreme heat warning in effect for this afternoon as we think about Christmas. 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

0: Kinship Radio. It really is Amazing Grace. It's Phil Wickham and Crowder. Good afternoon, 323. I'm Jack Robertson. Extreme heat warning in effect for the remainder of this afternoon. And guys, join us. Al Robertson from Duck Dynasty is going to be a part of Kinship Radio Spearhead Summit for Men Saturday morning, August 15th, Hosanna Lutheran Church in Mankato. Al Robertson and his dad, Phil Robertson, talking about his movie.
1: Whenever they were talking about The Blind, which is the movie that was about mom and dad's life, and dad was a little unsure about doing it because, you know, by now he's in his 70s, and, you know, going back to your young years and in a movie format, which now I can totally understand because they've done the same thing for Lisa and I. But I went to dad and talked to him, and he said, "Wow, would you want the worst part of your life on a movie screen?" And I said, "Well, not really, Dad. I mean, I understand it's going to be tough." I said, "But I do think it's going to reach some people." And he kind of cocked his head and he looked at me and said, "All right, line it up." He said, if it'll reach one, it'll be worth it. And of course, it's reached way more than one. It's just another art form to tell the story of Jesus.
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I am Jack Robertson, and your weather forecast, extreme heat warning, remains in effect through Thursday evening, otherwise clear tonight. Lows in the low 70s. Sunny, hot Thursday. We'll see highs in the mid-90s. Heat index as high as 97. And then sunny and hot again on Friday. We'll see highs in the mid-90s. We could see some patchy smoke early that morning. It's 90 in Mankato, 89 in Rochester, in the Twin Cities, 92, and Fort Dodge, 87. And that's your weather forecast on Kinship Radio.

0: Kinship Radio, Natalie Lane. It's all joy. Good afternoon. I am Jack at 3:37. Extreme heat warning remains in effect for this afternoon. And Natalie Lane sharing how she got into the music business.
1: My parents were both worship leaders, so that's where it started. My mom sang and my dad played bass. Just by nature, I was around the worship team a lot, the worship leaders. They knew that I was interested in music and they had like seen me play the piano. So I think in their minds, it was like, oh my gosh, like a worship leader girl who could play piano at the same time. So they pulled me in for like, now this is our mega church, which makes it even scarier. Kids worship first and then youth ministry and then like the Friday night service and then like main service. So it kind of built on itself, but I remember being terrified.
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0: Kinship Radio, Jeremy Camp Revival 345. Good afternoon. I am Jack Robertson. And a picture yourself in a crowd of people. Okay, maybe you're not into crowds, but it'll be fine because there's live music going on. And Jeremy Camp is doing that song that you just heard right there on Kinship Radio Revival. That's his newest, by the way, so very good chance he is going to do that at the upcoming Steele County Free Fair Wednesday night, August 19th. John Reddick will be joining him as well. It's going to be an incredible night of music that you hear right here on Kinship Radio. 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

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Good afternoon. I am Jack Robertson. That extreme heat warning remains in effect for this afternoon in Rochester. It's 89. It is 89 in Fort Dodge. And your verse of the day for today: therefore, as God's chosen people, holy and dearly loved, clothe yourself with compassion, kindness, humility, gentleness, and patience. That's Colossians 3:12, your verse of the day on Kinship Radio.

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1: Good afternoon, I'm Jack Robertson on Kinship Radio with a few things that you need to know. The Salvation Army in Mason City asking for you to help local students head back to school prepared. The Angel Stuff to Bus campaign is collecting backpacks and school supplies with a goal of filling 1,000 backpacks before classes begin. The 74th Annual Fest Tag in Blue Earth is happening today. The highlights will be the Big Twilight Parade at 7 o'clock. And be sure to watch for Kinship Radio. Our ambassadors will be in the parade. And there will be a fireworks show after dark. A citizens forum in Rochester documenting the local impact.

impact of Operation Metro Surge. With that information, the Minnesota Truth Council will recommend possible policy changes for state lawmakers. And the U.S. House has passed the Sunshine Protection Act, which will make daylight saving time permanent nationwide and end the twice-a-year clock changes. The bipartisan measure cleared the House and now heads to the Senate. And the weather forecast, the extreme heat warning remains in effect through tomorrow evening, otherwise clear tonight, lows in the low 70s. Sunny and hot Thursday, highs in the mid-90s, heat index around 97. And then sunny and hot again on Friday, highs in the mid-90s. We could see patchy smoke Friday morning. It's 90 in Mankato, 90 in Rochester, in the Twin Cities, 93, and Fort Dodge at 90. I'm Jack Robertson, and now you're up to date on Kinship Radio.

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Good afternoon. I'm Jack Robertson. Extreme heat warning remains in effect for this afternoon. It's 90 in Mankato, 93 in the Twin Cities, and torn wells breathe on it. Kinship Radio.

0: Kinship Radio, Dusty Bibles, Josiah Queen. It's 4:11. Good afternoon. I'm Jack Robertson. Extreme heat warning remains in effect for this afternoon. And help is on the way. And that help, we know, will come from you as you join us for Kinship Radio's Christmas in July. 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

0: Kinship Radio, Zach Williams, and Wait For Me. It's 421. Good afternoon. I'm Jack Robertson. Extreme heat warning still remaining for the rest of this afternoon. Absolutely love the impact and how God is able to use Kinship Radio each and every day.
1: My little sister, she was here for 2 weeks from Wyoming. 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Well, she is now back in Wyoming, and I told her that she could listen to it on her phone. Well, last night, we go to the website, she downloads it on her phone, and I get in bed and go to sleep. I wake up this morning, and she sent me a message, and it was because of your listen on your mobile app. And apparently, he's using your radio station even across the country. 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

Kinship Radio, oh God, forgive us, for king and country. Good afternoon, I'm Jack Robertson. 426, extreme heat warning in effect for this afternoon. It's 90 in Rochester. It is 90 in Fort Dodge. And your verse of the day for today, Colossians 3:12. Therefore, as God's chosen people, holy and dearly loved, clothe yourselves with compassion, kindness, humility, gentleness, and patience. That's a pretty good filter when responding to social media. Your verse of the day on Kinship Radio.

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I am Jack Robertson, and your weather forecast, extreme heat warning, remains in effect through Thursday evening, otherwise clear tonight. Lows in the low 70s. Sunny, hot Thursday. We'll see highs in the mid-90s. Heat index as high as 97. And then sunny and hot again on Friday. We'll see highs in the mid-90s. We could see some patchy smoke early that morning. It's 90 in Mankato, 90 in Rochester, in the Twin Cities, 93, and it's 90 in Fort Dodge. And that's your weather forecast on Kinship Radio.

0: Kinship Radio. Goodbye yesterday. Elevation Rhythm 444. Good afternoon. I'm Jack Robertson. Extreme heat warning remains in effect. Belief in God's goodness provides us with hope and strength, especially when we feel discouraged or overwhelmed. Well, this hope keeps us grounded, knowing that God's goodness is not just a future promise, but a present reality. When we focus on His goodness, we are empowered to persevere, trusting that we will experience His blessings here and now. Love this verse from Psalm 27:13. Yet I am confident I will see the Lord's goodness while I am here in the land of the living. I hope that's an encouragement to you from Kinship Radio.
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It's Chris Tomlin at 4:50. Good afternoon. I am Jack Robertson. Extreme heat warning remains in effect for this afternoon. And if you need prayer, we have a prayer line available on our website. Lauren is asking for prayer for strength and guidance to overcome addiction and for her to be able to grow closer to God. And so that's what we want to do. We want to pray for Lauren. Father, thank you for Lauren. God, we pray that you would continue to be with her as she is on this path to recovery. She is an overcomer. So Father, we pray that you would just give her the strength. I pray that you would put the right people in her path to help encourage her during this time in her life, that she would get to the other side of it and she would have complete and total victory and freedom in the name of Jesus. So we thank you for that. In Jesus' name we pray, amen. If you want to pray for Lauren, if you want to pray for others on the prayer line, or if you need prayer, head on over to the prayer lines on our website, kinshipradio.org.

0: 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We're also heard at KJLW Winnebago, KJGA Osage, KJLM Marshalltown, KJTS New Ulm, and translator K296 ER Mankato. 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
1: Good afternoon, I'm Jack Robertson on Kinship Radio. A few things that you need to know. Municipal election filing is now underway in North Mankato, where the mayor's seat and two city council positions are on the November ballot. The filing deadline, July 28th. Backyard chickens now allowed in Mankato. The city council has approved an ordinance permitting up to four hens at a single family home. Roosters and other poultry will not be allowed within city limits. Fillmore and Mower counties have approved emergency declarations following recent flooding. The move is the first step toward requesting state disaster assistance. Officials are continuing to assess the full extent of the damage. From Mission Network News, a Chinese pastor has been released after 8 months in prison and reunited with his family in the U.S. Eight other church leaders remain behind bars as believers continue to face persecution for refusing government control of their churches. And the weather forecast, extreme heat warning remains in effect through Thursday evening, otherwise clear tonight, lows in the low 70s. Sunny hot Thursday, we'll see highs in the mid-90s, heat index as high as 97. And then sunny and hot again on Friday, highs in the mid-90s, could see some patchy smoke Friday morning. It's 90 in Mankato.

Kinship Radio and By Your Side, 10th Avenue North at 505. Good afternoon. I'm Jack Robertson. It's time to head home. Cleared tonight. We'll see lows in the low 70s. That extreme heat warning kicks back in for the rest of this afternoon and, of course, through tomorrow as well. Right now, it's 90 in Mankato, 93 in the Twin Cities. And Toby Mac, nothing sweeter. Kinship Radio. There's been so many.

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1: Kinship Radio, Matthew West and Good. Your afternoon drive, 5:11. I'm Jack Robertson. Extreme heat warning remains in effect for this afternoon. Otherwise clear tonight. Lows in the low 70s. And you could do something good by sharing the love of Jesus. 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We'll be out and about from 9 until noon at several different locations throughout our region as we partner with Operation Christmas Child, inviting you to bring a gift, to make a donation, to share the love of Jesus with a child. 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I got a

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1: 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Micah Tyler, as you drive home this afternoon, 522. I am Jack Robertson. Clear tonight. We'll see lows in the low 70s. That extreme heat warning remains in effect and will remain in effect through tomorrow late afternoon. Absolutely love the impact and how God is able to use Kinship Radio each and every day.
2: You know, my life has gotten really, really hard recently with my mom with cancer and dad having cancer, and then just certain things happening and being real stressed out with college and everything, and I was just really bummed out. And then I turned on my side, I would turn on your radio station, and three songs in a row were just exactly what I needed. Exactly what I needed. I knew that God put them in that order. And I just wanted to call and say how much I thank you for your ministry and all that you do. And thank you so much.
1: 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And here's the thing. 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
7: 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He's very good at moving things forward. 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

Kinship Radio, good afternoon. I am Jack Robertson, and your weather forecast, extreme heat warning, remains in effect through Thursday evening, otherwise clear tonight. Lows in the low 70s. Sunny, hot Thursday. We'll see highs in the mid-90s. Heat index as high as 97. And then sunny and hot again on Friday. We'll see highs in the mid-90s. We could see some patchy smoke early that morning. It's 90 in Mankato, 90 in Rochester, in the Twin Cities, 93 and 89 in Fort Dodge. And that's your weather forecast on Kinship Radio.

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It's Big Daddy Weave. It's your afternoon drive at 5:38. I'm Jack Robertson. Extreme heat warning remaining in effect through tomorrow afternoon. Otherwise, tonight clear, lows in the low 70s. Right now, it's 90 in Rochester, 89 in Fort Dodge. And your verse of the day for today, Colossians 3:12. Therefore, as God's chosen people, holy and dearly loved, clothe yourselves with compassion, kindness, humility, gentleness, and patience. Your verse of the day on Kinship Radio.

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0: Kinship Radio won't start now. Seth Schleter, good afternoon. I am Jack Robertson. Your drive home, 545. Clear tonight. We'll see lows in the low 70s. That extreme heat warning remains in effect through tomorrow afternoon. Well, join us tonight. A lot of great programs coming up. Truth for Life, Alistair Begg. That's happening at 8 o'clock tonight. Focus on the Family, Good Conversation, 8:30. Turning Point at 9 o'clock, Dr. David Jeremiah. I love what he's talking about tonight. 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And then Family Life today happening at 9:30 and Haven today at 10 o'clock. 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
1: The English philosopher John Locke, whose writings influenced many of America's founding fathers, once said, "To give a man full knowledge of true morality, I would send him to no other book than the New Testament." 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There is a great morality to be found in the New Testament, especially in the life of Jesus himself. But to stop there would be to miss the greater point. The New Testament is not a guide to morality, but an explanation for why our imperfect morality proves our need for a Savior. 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

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Praise God for that. Jordan Feliz at 551. Good afternoon. I am Jack Robertson. Pretty much wraps it up for me this afternoon. Kathy Kennedy keeping you company over the next couple of hours. And we'll have a news update coming up at the top of the hour, letting you know everything that you need to know. May the Lord bless you and keep you. May the Lord cause His face to shine upon you and be gracious to you. May the Lord show you His favor and give you His peace. Music from Jeremy Camp and Jeremy Camp coming to our region. 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
1: Good evening, I'm Jack Roberts on Kinship Radio and a few things that you need to know. Rochester's proposed indoor sports complex could be on hold. During a city council study session, several council members questioned how to pay for the second phase, saying that they're not sure if voters would support it. At least the outdoor portion of the sports complex remains on schedule. Mayo Clinic urging you to donate blood as it faces an urgent shortage of type O positive and negative blood. Officials say blood products are needed every 10 minutes on the Rochester campus. An air quality alert in effect across much of Minnesota through Friday as wildfire smoke moves into the state. The smoke reached southeastern Minnesota today and officials advise limiting time outdoors. From Mission Network News, missionaries are celebrating God's provision after a missionary trip to a remote village in New Guinea, just as they were wondering how to make the journey home. A Mission Aviation Fellowship plane arrived unexpectedly, allowing them to return safely. The weather forecast, extreme heat warning through Thursday evening, otherwise clear tonight, lows in the low 70s. Sunny and hot Thursday, we'll see highs in the mid-90s, heat index as high as 97. Sunny hot on Friday, in fact, we could see some patchy smoke that morning with highs in the mid-90s. It's 90 in Mankato, 90 in Rochester, in the Twin Cities at 92, and Fort Dodge, 89. I'm Jack Robertson, and now you're up to date on Kinship Radio.

And Daniel met a lion because he chose to pray. But you shut the mouth of that lion, and he walked out the next day.

Good evening. It's Kinship Radio. I'm Kathy Kennedy. Thanks for spending time with me. It's 90 in Mankato, 93 in the Twin Cities. It is a hot one. We just heard Matthew West with Unashamed. Definitely the dog days of summer. It's very true for me because we have two dogs now. I am fostering a dog, and it's been quite a learning experience. He is a three-year-old golden retriever coming to us from Mississippi, and we're watching him for a minimum of 6 months. So please be in prayer for my family, as it's been kind of challenging teaching a semi-old dog some new tricks. Hey, I'm right there with him, kind of learning some new tricks myself. Thanks for being patient with me. Here is Matt Maher. It's going to be all right on Kinship Radio.

0: Kinship Radio, you just heard Lauren Daigle. Let it be a hallelujah. I'm Kathy Kennedy. Thank you so much for spending time with me. Today's verse of the day, Colossians 3:12. Carrie, let's hear that verse.
1: As God's chosen people, holy and dearly loved, clothe yourselves with compassion, kindness, humility, gentleness, and patience.
0: Now Josh Wilson and Carrie Me on Kinship Radio. I'm Kathy Kennedy.

0: 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That's John Reddick with No Fear. Thanks for spending time with me. I'm Kathy Kennedy, 800-810-6758. Hey, Julie, what can I do for you?
1: I was wondering if you have that new song by Brandon Lake and I think it's Nick Jonas, the Arthur. Love to hear that one.
0: Sure thing. Got that coming up next for you, Julie. Have a great night.
1: You too.
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3: You shouldn't sit when God asks you to stand. Stop when he says go. Walk away when he says follow. You shouldn't refuse to speak when God asks you to share his story. Keep what God asks you to share. Lie when God shows you the truth. You shouldn't withhold honor from the honorable God. Hide what should be found. Treat God as little more than a cosmic buddy. This message might sound negative with a whole lot of rules you're not sure you can follow. Let's rephrase this. Stand because you stand with God. Go because God has a perfect destination for you. Tell his story. Share what God gives you. Speak the truth. Honor God. Let God into everything you think and do. He's more than a good friend. There's something that rebels inside the human heart when someone says, don't do that. There's nothing wrong with knowing things to avoid, but there's something affirming about knowing what you should be doing. Engage in the doing, and you won't have much time for the off-limits. 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

Well, good evening. You're listening to Kinship Radio. I'm Kathy Kennedy. Thanks so much for spending time with me. Here's your Kinship Radio weather forecast. Still an extreme heat warning going on through Thursday evening. Tonight, mostly clear. Lows dipping down into the low 70s. And then tomorrow, hot and sunny once again with highs in the mid-90s and a heat index as high as 97. Right now, it's 90 in Rochester, 89 Fort Dodge, 93 in the Twin Cities, and 90 in Mankato. That's your weather forecast on Kinship Radio.

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I'm Kathy Kennedy. You just heard Ryan Stevenson with Preach. 93 in the Twin Cities, 90 in Mankato. Definitely been warm. We're not really thinking about Christmas right now. Doesn't look like it. But we can start thinking about Christmas. It's time for Fill in Those Shoe Boxes. Operation Christmas Child and Samaritan's Purse invite you to drop off some of those items that go in those shoe boxes that really make a difference in a child's life at Christmas time. 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Thanks for partnering with us to bring a little Christmas cheer in an unusual time of year. And right now, it's Chandler Moore with God, I'm Just Grateful. I'm Kathy Kennedy for Kinship Radio.

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0: 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I'm Kathy Kennedy. Thanks so much for spending time with me this evening. It's still pretty warm. Doesn't feel as late as it is with this temperature. 89 in Mankato right now. You just heard Ren Collective. That's Fight of My Life. I know sometimes it can feel like we're in the fight of our lives in everyday struggles, the things that we're facing. Did you know that you have an opportunity to share any kind of prayer request that you have at our prayer line? Really cool. 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You'll see a number of prayer requests. Tonight, I would love just together to pray for a friend of Brittany. Her name is Heidi. She mentioned that her friend's in the hospital with really bad chest pains. So pray for her healing. Lord, we know that you are the God of healing. Lord, we lift up Heidi to you in the situation. Lord, I pray that she'll have the comfort and support of people that love her. And Lord, just help her to feel your presence and your healing power. In Jesus' name, amen. Coming up next, it's Tarian with Testimony. I'm Kathy Kennedy for Kinship Radio.
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1: 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Those are the big rocks. 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And so my clarion call, I hope, to moms is that all these things we're putting on ourselves, especially the young moms. When you are a young mom, sometimes it is all you can do to just raise babies. And it feels like such a long period of time, but it is not. You know, we have the rest of our lives to do those big dreams and do the traveling and whatever. It's just such a short period of time that we have little ones in the home.
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That was Tyrion with Testimony. I'm Kathy Kennedy for Kinship Radio. Thank you so much for spending time with me. Coming up next hour, 7 o'clock, I'll tell you about my summer goal. Maybe you can help me out with it, okay? So it's coming up after 7. Right now, it's Hillsong United featuring Brooke Lidgertwood. This is Hosanna. I'm Kathy Kennedy for Kinship Radio.

0: Proclaiming Jesus as Lord through worship and the Word. 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
1: 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I'm Kathy Kennedy, and here is your Kinship Radio weather forecast. Extreme heat warning through Thursday evening. It's been a hot and sunny day. Tonight, mostly clear. Low temps in the upper 60s. Tomorrow will be hot and sunny for your Wednesday. High temps in the mid-90s once again. Heat index as high as 99. Currently 87 Rochester, 89 Fort Dodge, 93 in the Twin Cities, and 90 in Mankato. I'm Kathy Kennedy. Here is Tarian. Honestly, we just need Jesus. This is Kinship Radio. I see.

Good evening, Kinship Radio. I'm Kathy Kennedy here with you from 6 to 8. That was Leanna Crawford, How Can You Not? So I've had this summer goal for a while, probably had it last summer too. I want to be a grill master at my house. My husband's always done it, but I kind of want to learn some of the grilling hacks. If you have any you want to share, 800-810-6758, text or call. Help a girl out. I'm Kathy Kennedy for Kinship.